Some people blame the coal mines and the timber industry. They called it the 100-year flood. We said it wouldn't happen for another 100 years.

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3: Considerable cloudiness for tonight. A few showers or thunderstorms in the evening hours. Low around 70. Tomorrow, partly sunny with a chance for a shower or thunderstorm in the afternoon. High near 85. Occasional showers and thunderstorms through tomorrow night. The low around 70. And clearing up, mostly sunny for Sunday. Highs 85 to 90. Monday, storm chances return with highs in the mid-80s. I'm Staff Meteorologist Ryan Gallagher on the Virginia News Network.
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2: When Jesus was here on earth, people went to the Lord and they asked him questions. They said, when is the day coming? What is the hour? What is the day? How are we going to know when the day gets here? Jesus said, no man knoweth the day or the hour. Not even the Son when he was here on earth. No one knows that day.
1: Eddie Kendall is the pastor of Bethel Chapel, the church at Clendenin. 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
2: At the temptation of Christ, Satan was there to destroy him. In the crowd at Nazareth, where they were going to throw him off the end of the cliff and stone him to death, they were there to do it. And ultimately, when they crucified him, the demons in hell must have been happy because Antichrist has worked. And yet on the resurrection morning, all of Satan's plans fell dead and all of Satan's plans fell mute because the resurrection of Jesus Christ had saved the mankind from certain destruction. And ever since then, Satan has been after the church of the living God. Satan has been out to destroy the church that Jesus Christ built here on this earth and brought here on this earth. And so you have to say, there always have been Antichrist. And there always has been the Antichrist spirit. To be sure, there is the Antichrist coming someday, sometime at the end of time, to lead the forces of evil against God. But you say, well, what is Paul's purpose in writing all of this? Well, I can tell you this. It wasn't to scare the bejabbers out of the people. It wasn't to scare the people and it wasn't to stir them up. He did not write this in 2 Thessalonians in order to cause a great religious commotion or something. He wrote it to bring comfort and joy and peace to the Thessalonians. And that's the purpose of you hearing this message today, is to encourage you and to comfort you, to bring back your joy and your peace and your hope that you have in Christ. The truth is, my friend, if you are here, the Antichrist cannot come. If you are here, Christian, if you are here, don't let yourself be distraught. Don't let yourself be destroyed. Don't let yourself be overwrought. Church of the living God, if you are here filled with the power of the Holy Spirit, Antichrist cannot come. You do not have to worry about the Antichrist. Your least worry is about him, because the scripture I just read to you said there is a restrainer. There is him that will not let. There is him. It's a person. And you said some people thought it was the Roman emperor. Well, which one? Some people thought it was the institutions. No, it talks about him being a person. So who is the person that will not let the Antichrist take over the world and the terrible things happen? He is the Holy Spirit. He is God himself who is living in us and dwelling in our hearts. And as long as he is here working the work of grace and working the power of God in our lives, my brothers and sisters, do not be alarmed. Do not be upset, people in Thessalonica or in Bethel Chapel. The Antichrist cannot take over until Jesus comes and gathers his church together, takes us away from this world, and the Spirit of God goes with us. The Antichrist is restrained from taking over. Don't worry about the Antichrist. You say, why not? Worry about being ready to escape. Worry about being ready when Jesus comes, that your sins are under the blood, your name is on the Lamb's Book of Life, and you're ready to escape. You may escape by death. You may escape by the rapture when he comes. But when we are gone, then all hell will break loose on this planet. When Jesus takes his church away, and if you're left behind, then you got something to worry about. If you're left behind and the church is gone, and don't be like a girl over in the other end of the county. I got so tickled when we had that old hardware store. And the upstairs, I was upstairs moving and rumbling around something. And there was a girl who had got a little dose of religion. And she'd got saved. And she had heard about the rapture and heard about the Lord coming. And she came in the store and she hollered, Eddie! And I didn't answer because I had my hands full and was upstairs moving around. And I was working and she hollered, Eddie! And I just kept moving around. And finally I heard her holler, Eddie! praying. I thought, my God, somebody's dead. And I finally got everything down that I had in my hand and ran down those steps and across the landing and down the other steps. And there she stood and she said, "Oh, thank God." I said, "What?" She said, "I thought Jesus had come and took you away and left me behind." Well, I guess that's a good testimony for me. She assumed if Jesus came, I would be gone. Barbara, your daddy bore me that testimony one time. They would come one of those times that everybody was talking about the end of the world was coming. The end of the world was coming. The Lord was coming. And everybody in Selene East talked about it. And early one morning when I lived over in Selco Heights, I didn't know anything much about it. Brother Houston came down the road and I was hoeing beans. And I was in the garden hoeing and working, waved to Brother Houston as he went by. And he went to Selene East and somebody said, "Did the Lord come last night?" And he said, "I don't think so." And they said, "How do you know?" He said, "Well, Eddie Kendall's still in the garden hoeing beans." Thank God. He believed if Jesus came, I would have been gone. I'm glad for the vote of confidence. I want the Lord to feel the same way. Amen. I don't want to be out on cloud nine about that. I mean, you know, if Jesus comes, I'm out of here. I'm gone. My name's on the Lamb's Book of Life. My sins are covered by the blood. I've been bought with the price of Calvary's flow. I'm washed in what He has for me to be washed in, His blood. And He set me free from my sin, the guilt of my sin. I don't have to worry about hell. And let me tell you something. I don't have to worry about the Antichrist. I'm not going to be here for the Antichrist. I'm going to be out of here. I'm going to be with Jesus. And I'm going to be in heaven. And I'm going to be enjoying the things of God. Now, there's some people that I love that I'm worried about, because I'm not sure they're ready to go. And I know some people in the world and in the community that, you know, I keep thinking, I need to witness to them. Why? Because, number one, they might die and not be saved. And number two, Jesus might come and take us away and they wouldn't be ready to go. And that'd be a horrible situation to be in. And you don't want to be caught in that. My friend, if you're saved, you are fireproof. You are escape artist, you're out of here. You are not going to be here for the Antichrist. He's going to take over once the restrainer, the Holy Spirit, and the church are out of this world. Then it's all going to break loose. There's no salt in the earth. There's no light in the world. And the church has been taken away. And if you are ever left behind, you say, "Can people left behind be saved?" Yes, but they do not have the church to be with them and to help them. And they do not have anyone here to help them or to do anything with them. And the likelihood of their being saved is very slim. But there will be some people who happen to know the word and will stand on the word and will not give in to the mark of the beast. You say, "You worried about taking the mark of the beast?" I'm not even worried about being here when it's given. I'm not even worried about being here when it's given. I'm not worried about being here when the Antichrist comes. I have a policy that sets me free from that. And it's called Calvary. My brothers and sisters, yes, He's coming. Yes, it will be terrible. Yes, it will be horrible. But church, you'll be gone. Saved, caught away, gathered up, raptured to be with God and out of the heartache and the trouble and the trial. And you say, "But I thought all these horrible things were coming." They are. Do you think Christ is going to pour out His wrath on His church, His bride? Do you think He's going to pour it out? I tell you today, my friends, with the Apostle Paul, he wrote 2 Thessalonians chapter 2 and said, "Don't be alarmed. Don't be upset. Don't be overwrought. There is coming a falling away. And there is coming a rebellion before He comes again. But the truth is that we're out of here." And you say, "Left behind? Not me." Yeah, give God a hand. Saved by His blood. Redeemed by the price of Calvary. My friend, Antichrist has nothing in me. Now, before we get out of here, I don't know how bad it'll get. I know that Antichrist is working. He's been working all along. I know He's working right now. He's disrupting lives, disrupting homes, disrupting the natural order of things in this world. I know He's disrupting lots of things that should not be disrupted. But my friend, I'm telling you, any day now, when Jesus comes, we're out. And when we're out of here, somebody said something about the business. What about the business when you're gone? Who cares? I'm out. I'm gone. Anybody that's left can have anything that's here. Because I'm going to be walking on streets of gold and inside of walls of jasper and gates of pearl. And I'm going to be forever with the Lord. Hallelujah. I'm going to pray. They're going to sing. And they're going to sing softly and tenderly, Jesus is calling. And you say, what are you doing, trying to get up a load? You got it. The only load that's going, my friend, that's the load that's going in the first resurrection, when the dead in Christ shall rise, when Jesus comes in clouds and power and great glory, instantly in the moment, in the twinkling of an eye, we're out of here and we're gone. Some of us may go before that day happens. That may be we go by the way of death. And if that's the case, then we're forever to be with the Lord in that case anyway. But my brothers and sisters, I'm telling you today, you do not have to worry about the Antichrist. Nothing you can do about it. It's going to happen. It's prophecy. It's the Word of God. It's going to happen. There's something you can do about being here. You do not have to be here to be in that awful time. You can be saved. You can be redeemed. You can go home at death to be with the Lord. Or when Jesus comes again, you can be changed in the moment, in the twinkling of an eye, which is what he told him in 1 Thessalonians, and caught up to be with the Lord. And I like that part that says, and so shall they ever be with the Lord. Will you stand, my brothers and sisters? I'm going to pray, and as I pray, I ask you to let the Lord speak to your heart today. If you're not saved, you don't know for sure that you're saved today and forever. You don't know for sure that you can make it to the city, that your name's in the Lamb's Book of Life. I'd ask you to come and do that. And you say, can I do that in a little church in the mountainside of Virginia? My friend, you can do it anywhere. And you can do it in a little church in the mountains of Virginia. You can do it on the street corner. Billy Sunday did. You can do it in a car, you can do it on a boat, you can do it on a train, you can do it wherever you'll bow your heart and mind, repent of your sins, and ask Christ to come in. You can do that. And my friend, you don't have to worry about the Antichrist. You won't be here to see him. Oh, there are many Antichrists, and the Antichrist spirit is working. But my friend, Jesus is coming to take his church home out of the mess that we've created. Father, I pray that you'll take the words of the message today. I pray you'll speak to our hearts and open our minds and souls and spirits. Father, that we'll see our need of God. Father, if there's a sinner here today whose name is not written in God's book, in the Lamb's Book of Life, if there's a soul here today who does not know for sure that their sins are forgiven, will you let that soul come? And Father, I recognize they don't have to come to me. They come to you. And Father, they can do that right in their seat. They can come to one of these prayer benches and pray. But we pray that they will, and that your Spirit will deal with them. Heavenly Father, we ask it humbly in the name of Jesus Christ, our Lord. Amen.
1: 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Pastor Eddie and the congregation of Bethel Chapel invite you to be their guest this Sunday morning for worship and preaching at 11. Once again, Pastor Eddie Kendall.
2: If Jesus comes, I'm out of here. I'm gone. 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I've been bought with the price of Calvary's flow. And he set me free from my sin, the guilt of my sin. I don't have to worry about hell. And let me tell you something. I don't have to worry about the Antichrist.
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5: Allegheny County investigators are looking for suspects after a burglary that left a home heavily damaged.
6: Deputies say burglars used a vehicle to pull a locked gun safe through the exterior wall of a home in Clifton Forge. Investigators say thieves caused major damage to the house on Stacks Lane. WSET reports no suspect information has been released and the investigation remains active. Authorities are asking anyone with information to contact the Allegheny County Sheriff's Office. I'm Scott Kimbler.
5: A D.C. memorial is under guard today after being vandalized. Visitors say the phrase, clean hands, dirty money, was painted in red on the World War II memorial, and bubbles were also found in the memorial's fountain and pool yesterday.
7: This is World War II.
8: They don't deserve that. It breaks my heart because my grandfather was World War II, shot and captured in Italy.
5: News 4 Washington reports the National Guard was called to the location to monitor the memorial.
9: It's a shame that people do things like this to get attention because I don't believe that it's really accomplishing what they're really trying to do.
5: The Interior Department released a statement calling the vandalism disgusting and a disgrace. The department also vowed to find the person responsible. A new FedEx shipping and logistics facility is coming to New Kent County. Thomas Cage with the details.
10: The company announced plans to invest $40 million in a 300,000-square-foot distribution center near Interstate 64. County officials say the project will create about 340 jobs, including 40 full-time and 300 part-time positions. New Kent Economic Development Director Lindsay Hurt tells 12 on Your Side the FedEx facility will be located in the same corridor as the planned Amazon and Target distribution centers, further expanding New Kent County's growing logistics hub. Construction is expected to begin later this year, with the facility opening in 2028.
5: I'm Rebecca Hughes.
0: This is VNN, the Virginia News Network.
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11: Considerable cloudiness for tonight. A few showers or thunderstorms in the evening hours. Low around 70. Tomorrow, partly sunny with a chance for a shower or thunderstorm in the afternoon. High near 85. Occasional showers and thunderstorms through tomorrow night. The low around 70. And clearing up, mostly sunny for Sunday. Highs 85 to 90. Monday, storm chances return with highs in the mid-80s. I'm staff meteorologist Ryan Gallagher on the Virginia News Network.
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2: Hello, everybody. This hour on Knee Deep in Bluegrass, we're going to enjoy great songs from Claire Lynch, The Graskals, The Cody Norris Show, Daly and Vincent on the way, Andy Leftwich, Doyle Lawson and Jerry Sally. We're going to hear from Allison Krauss, Jim and Jesse, Volume 5, and more. And Knee Deep in Bluegrass is brought to you in part by Foothills Country Ham, Camp Springs Bluegrass Park, Sound Biscuit, and IBMA World of Bluegrass. I'm happy that you're here. I hope that you'll sit back, relax, and enjoy all the great bluegrass music. And to get things underway, we're going to go back to a great recording from The Boxcars. Don't Fall in Love with a Girl Like That.

That's Claire Lynch from her album, Empty Pair of Shoes, Season of Sleep, here on Knee Deep in Bluegrass. And I started the show with the Boxcars, Don't Fall in Love with a Girl Like That. A lot of bluegrass fans are excited that the Boxcars are getting back together for a great set of bluegrass music at Blue Highway Fest this year, this October in Big Stone Gap, Virginia. Hope you'll be there to enjoy the Boxcars and all the other great acts at Blue Highway Fest this year. Well, the Grascals have a brand new album. It was just released on Billy Blue Records, and the album itself is called Not That Gone. The song I'm going to feature from that album is Farmer's Blues, and it's one that was written by Connie Smith and Marty Stewart. In fact, Marty Stewart joins the Grascals on harmony vocals on the chorus and mandolin. So here it is for you on Knee Deep in Bluegrass, Farmer's Blues by the Grascals.

0: From their brand new album, The Graskals, here on Knee Deep in Bluegrass, that was Farmer's Blues. I'm going to be MC for a couple of upcoming shows by The Graskals, an indoor and an outdoor. You know, I love the outdoor festivals, but you know, when you get in that indoor space and you don't have to worry about weather, and it's just a beautiful venue. And the one that I'm referring to is in downtown Elkin, North Carolina, the Reeves Theater. The Graskals will be there on Saturday, August 22nd, and rumor has it that an original Graskal will be there as well. One of the founding original members. And the Reeves Theater is such a great place to enjoy music, and I just love going there. I've been there many times this year for shows. So if you're anywhere around the foothills of North Carolina on Saturday, August 22nd, be sure and get your tickets for The Graskals, Reeves Theater. And then they're going to be at the Camp Springs Bluegrass Festival Labor Day weekend. So a lot of Graskals music coming up in North Carolina in the next few weeks. And lots of bluegrass music here on the radio coming up for you. I'm so glad you're along for Knee Deep in Bluegrass. I'm Cindy Bauckham. Plenty more on the way.
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Poor Boy Working Blues from Daly and Vincent. Their music fest in Hiawassee, Georgia, at the Georgia Mountain Fairgrounds is this September, the 17th through the 19th. They have a great lineup of talent. Daly and Vincent performing every day at the Daly and Vincent Music Fest. And then they've invited folks like Doyle Lawson and Quicksilver, the Lonesome River Band, Rhonda Vincent and the Rage, Wyatt Ellis, the Seldom Seen, Ricky Skaggs and Kentucky Thunder, and this next group you're about to hear on the show, the Cody Norris Show. They'll be in Hiawassee at the Daly and Vincent Music Fest on Friday, September 18th. And here from their latest album is Tennessee, the Cody Norris Show on Knee Deep in Bluegrass.

0: That's Highland Rim by Andy Leftwich. Andy nominated for IBMA Fiddle Player of the Year this year. Of course, IBMA World of Bluegrass happens in Chattanooga, Tennessee this October, and the IBMA Award Show is part of that. 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

When it's time for the whippoorwill to sing, that's Doyle Lawson and Jerry Sally teaming up with a new single. And during hour two of the show, I have a new single from Doyle Lawson and Quicksilver. Yeah, they're back. Doyle out doing a few shows with his band this year, and I get to MC two festivals where he'll be appearing, and I can't wait to hear that set of music from Doyle Lawson and Quicksilver at Daily and Vincent Music Fest in Hiawassee, Georgia in September, and Blue Highway Fest in Big Stone Gap, Virginia this October. So stay tuned. Next hour, Doyle Lawson and Quicksilver. Well, also back with a new bluegrass single is Buddy Melton. Buddy was one of the original founding members of Balsam Range, and these days he's doing solo recordings. He's traveling with Woody Platt and the Bluegrass Gentlemen, and he's guesting on other people's records, staying busy in music, and I hope you enjoy this one on Melton and Miller Music, Some Other Small Town from Buddy Melton on Knee Deep in Bluegrass.

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Miles to Go. That's Alison Krauss and Union Station, a song written by Union Station bass player Barry Bales. It's one of my favorites. Next up, Jim and Jesse and the Virginia Boys. Are You Tired of Me, My Darling?

That's a great song. It's been recorded as a pop song, a country song, and a bluegrass song. That was Volume 5 on Knee Deep in Bluegrass. I'm Cindy Baucom, and I sure appreciate you being tuned in for the bluegrass music. And there's more on the way. And it's brought to you in part by the Daily and Vincent Music Fest at the Georgia Mountain Fairgrounds, Hiawassee, Georgia, this September. 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
1: Considerable cloudiness for tonight. A few showers or thunderstorms in the evening hours. Low around 70. Tomorrow, partly sunny with a chance for a shower or thunderstorm in the afternoon. High near 85. Occasional showers and thunderstorms through tomorrow night. The low around 70. And clearing up, mostly sunny for Sunday. Highs 85 to 90. Monday, storm chances return with highs in the mid-80s. I'm Staff Meteorologist Ryan Gallagher on the Virginia News Network.
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0: need to get some highway yen. 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

Tears of the Cherokee from Kenny and Amanda Smith here on Knee Deep in Bluegrass, a song that enjoyed 3 weeks in the number one position on the Bluegrass Today chart. Next up, Corey Walker, being joined by Sierra Farrell, Tried to Ruin My Name.

0: From Cory Walker's album School Project featuring Sierra Farrell, Tried to Ruin My Name. 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
3: Oh! Hey, I can hear myself! Colton?
4: Colton? Say again. Your name.
3: C-O-L-T-O-N Colton.
4: His name or your name? Your name.
3: Mine?
4: Yeah.
3: His name is Shane.
4: Shane, okay. And you're Colton? And?
3: Shane.
4: I got two Shanes? Well, Shane on me. How am I going to keep it straight? should I say Shane number one and Shane number two?
3: Probably.
4: How do you guys keep it together in the troop? Do they know who they're talking, or do they call you by a nickname? Big Shane, Little Shane? Is that how they do it?
0: Scouting, affording youngsters great opportunities.

Right up and sawed one off, and Uncle Cleve dropped his jaw. He said, "She's the best I ever saw. She must be from Arkansas." I think Grandpa used to date her. Grandma says she still hates her, and all the fellas stand up straighter in the presence of Sis Draper.

fiddle in a box and said it's getting awful late. She is on her way to Little Rock and Little Rock can't wait. So we all stood out in the yard, hands all full of watermelon, watched

Alexis Draper, that's Sean Camp. And congratulations are in order for Sean Camp. Not only is he a great singer and guitar player, but he's an excellent songwriter, and he's being recognized with an induction to the Nashville Songwriters Hall of Fame. Congratulations, Sean. The Biebelhauser brothers are next. Twins Adam and Aaron Biebelhauser, along with Maggie Noel. Here's Top of the World on Knee Deep in Bluegrass.

0: New single from Doyle Lawson and Quicksilver. Tim Stafford on the way. Trey Hensley, Johnson Mountain Boys. Knee Deep in Bluegrass is brought to you in part by Get It Played.
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After stepping away from full-time touring, bluegrass legend Doyle Lawson has returned to the studio with Quicksilver for The Signs. That's the first release from their new partnership with Turnberry Records and the first single from an upcoming album. That song written by Donna Ulisse and Alan Alley, The Signs. Yeah, it talks about leading with compassion and remembering that everyone may be carrying burdens that we can't see. Great reminder. Great song from Doyle Lawson and Quicksilver. Well, Tim Stafford is next. Wonderful songwriter and original member of Blue Highway. Here's Tim with a solo release, Right Amount of Wrong, on Knee Deep in Bluegrass.

0: right amount of wrong from Tim Stafford. 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
0: Have the multi-talented Trey Hensley from East Tennessee. From his album Can't Outrun the Blues on Pinecastle Music, here's Tucson on Knee Deep in Bluegrass.

once more. The Johnson Mountain Boys with Say You'll Take Me Back. Trey Hensley in there with Tucson. Well, what do you say we squeeze in one more on this week's show from Rhonda Vincent and The Rage? Here's Midnight Angel. You

Midnight Angel from Rhonda Vincent and The Rage as we round out this week's Knee Deep in Bluegrass. I'm Cindy Bauckham, and I want to thank you for listening. Thanks for taking time out to tune this way to enjoy bluegrass music. 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

And Francis Mooney with Fontana Sunset starts today's program off with I Didn't See It Coming. And my name's Tom Henderson, and I'd like to welcome you to our weekly edition of This is Bluegrass. Several years back, this next gentleman was a member of the Bluegrass Idols at IBMA, all the youngsters that were picking and grinning back then. Well, he stuck with it. He's gone with Rhonda Vincent and The Rage, and also with Special Consensus. Well, he's out on his own, has his own band right now. His name is Josh Williams, and this is We'll Burn That Bridge.

Josh Williams with some help there from Rhonda Vincent, and we'll burn that bridge. Here's another gentleman that's been through a number of bands, including, again, Rhonda Vincent and The Rage. This is Darryl Webb, and listen to this one if you can. Darryl Webb and one called Bloodline.

And aren't we all? That was Darryl Webb and from his brand new album. It's a great album. One called Bloodline. Here's another fella that's traveled around through the circuit a little bit. His last band was the Lonesome River Band. He's on his own now with his first album. Here's Brandon Rickman, and Always Have, Always Will.

0: Some good picking and singing on that one. That was Brandon Rickman and from his album Young Man, Old Soul. That was Always Have and Always Will. And my name's Tom Henderson. God bless America.
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0: That's Jeff and Vita and Heartache Train, and we're going to do a three-pack on unusual train songs. That was from their album, Selma Chalk. Again, Jeff and Vita with Heartache Train. Here's another train song. This one was published back in 1898, so it's kind of an old one. The first time I ever heard this was an old Hank Snow, 78. He was Hank the Singing Ranger back then. And this is a new version of that old song. The group is called Rich in Tradition, and this is Red and Green Signal Lights.
1: Just say.

That was written by a black man back in 1896. His name was Gussie Lord Davis, and that was a brand new version of this very old song. That was Rich in Tradition with The Story of the Red and Green Signal Lights. Here's another railroad song, not as old as the last one, but this is another new version of one that Loretta Lynn wrote. Here's Joe Mullins and his Radio Ramblers and Smoke Along the Track.

0: And there's our three-pack for today. That was Joe Mullins and his Radio Ramblers and Smoke Along the Track. And my name's Tom Henderson. God bless America.
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0: As a weekly feature, This Is Bluegrass presents Something Old. Along with Something New. And of course, Something Borrowed. And last but not least, Something Blue. In for Old Song, and This Is Bluegrass today, we'll go back to the year 1966 and the sound of Bill Monroe and his Bluegrass Boys with Midnight on the Stormy Deep.

Peter Rowan doing the lead singing on that. That was Bill Monroe and all of his Bluegrass Boys from 1966. And our old song on this is Bluegrass, Midnight on the Stormy Deep. Here's a gentleman that plays around the Northern Virginia area, the D.C. area. He was a member at one time of the Navy's Country Current Band. His name is Frank Sullivan. He's joined by Moon Decline on this one. Our new song on this is Bluegrass, The Note That Said Goodbye.

And our new song on this is Bluegrass Today. That was Frank Sullivan along with Mundy Klein and The Note That Said Goodbye. There's something borrowed, and I didn't know if I should do this or not. But this is a recording that Senator Robert Byrd, who just passed away, made for the Smithsonian right in his office in the Capitol back in 1976. And it became so popular, they told him to put it out on a regular album. So they did. One called The U.S. Senator Robert Byrd, Mountain Fiddle. He was a fiddle player, and as you'll see on this song, also a singer. So this is our borrowed song, and this is Bluegrass. Here's Robert Byrd, and Don't Let Your Sweet Love Die.

And that was the late Senator Robert Byrd. And a borrowed song, and this is Bluegrass. I always wondered how he could practice fiddle under that hood, but I guess you can. A borrowed song, and this is Bluegrass, Don't Let Your Sweet Love Die. For something blue, we'll turn to a group called Southern Sky. That's S-K-Y-E. And here's our blue song, and this is Bluegrass today. Southern Sky with Blue Night for Me.

0: And I know everyone thinks of the Stanley Brothers when they hear that song, but I'll tell you what, Lester Flatt and Earl Scruggs did a great job on it, too. That goes back to 1959, Flatt and Scruggs and all the Foggy Mountain Boys with Angel Band. And my name's Tom Henderson. God bless America.
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And that's from their latest album, one called Still Learning, Sammy Sheeler and the Lonesome River Band, and Goodbye Wheeling. We'll go just a little bit further south, down to Danville, Virginia, right on the River Dan there. And this is one of those that'll make you want to tear your eyeballs out again. This is a group called Jets Creek, and this is the Danville Prison Grave.

That was a group called Jets Creek, and the singer there was Angie, Angie Young. Very good voice. She does another song on this same album that has Shotgun Powder and Lead and all that stuff. She must be a shoot 'em up girl. Anyway, that was the Danville Prison Grave. Here's a group of youngsters that do a good job with the song. This is Green on the Vine, and they are. This is their first album, and this is Talk to Paul.

Johnny Cash wrote that back in the 1980s, also recorded. That was brand new from Green on the Vine, a song called Talk to Paul. Here's another fine young group in bluegrass music. They're called the Lawsons, and this is Clear Title.

0: Did you hear Marty Raven sneak in on the second verse there? Well, he did. That was the Lawsons with Clear Title.
1: That's just about all the time we have for today's program. So until next week, this is Tom Henderson saying goodbye, and thanks for listening to This is Bluegrass.

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2: Weather.
3: Considerable cloudiness for tonight. A few showers or thunderstorms in the evening hours. Low around 70. Tomorrow, partly sunny with a chance for a shower or thunderstorm in the afternoon. High near 85. Occasional showers and thunderstorms through tomorrow night. The low around 70. And clearing up, mostly sunny for Sunday. Highs 85 to 90. Monday, storm chances return with highs in the mid-80s. I'm staff meteorologist Ryan Gallagher on the Virginia News Network.
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0: Welcome to part two of the June 2017 special edition of the Floyd Radio Show on the road, recorded live at the Moss Arts Center Cube on the campus of Virginia Tech in Blacksburg, Virginia. Our guests are the Jeff Little Trio, the Earl White String Band, Amethyst Kia, and Bill and the Bells. Thanks so much for listening.
1: Howdy, folks. Welcome back to the Floyd Radio Show. We've got a great second half.
2: Hold it. Okay. Hold it right there. I'm shutting this whole thing down.
1: Excuse me. Who are you?
2: My name is Kent, and I'm a representative from the Federal Association for the Regulation of Traditional Songs.
1: The Federal Association for the Regulation of Traditional Songs.
2: That's correct. The Federal Association for the Regulation of Traditional Songs.
1: It's kind of long, don't you think? Do you guys ever use an acronym?
2: No. No one ever uses the acronym. We're the Federal Association for the Regulation of Traditional Songs. That's it.
1: Okay, fine. Jeez. Well, what can I do for you?
2: Well, we heard you had a time machine, and we're here to confiscate it.
1: We don't have a time machine.
2: Well, what's this then?
1: Oh, that's just our time travel machine.
2: Well, we'll confiscate that then.
1: What would you want to do with the time travel machine?
2: Are you kidding? With the time machine, we could find the original version of every song and make sure that no one ever sings it any differently.
1: I'm not really sure that's how folk music works.
2: Well, it's how it works now. I'll order you to show me how this time machine works. I know just where I'll start. Take me back to 1750 Scotland so I can collect Highland ballads before Robert Burns ruined them.
1: Okay, well, you just sit here and turn that dial and then push this button, and here we go. Here we are, 1750 Scotland. Boy, did you see Arnold Schwarzenegger back there? Because I swear we passed a naked Arnold Schwarzenegger about 50 years back or forward or whatever.
2: This is amazing. I will finally collect authentic original versions of songs. Here comes someone now, and they're singing. Quick, let's hide behind this bush so they don't know we're listening.
3: All the single ladies. Now put your hands up in the club. Just broke up. I'm doing me own wee little thing.
2: What? How could they be singing Beyonce?
1: Oh, that might be my fault. I was back here visiting last night, and I was playing some of the stuff from my iPod for the local clan.
2: How could you do that? You've ruined everything. Now everyone will just play the songs that they like, and none of it will be authentic.
1: I mean, it's authentically Beyonce.
2: You ruined it! How can I go back to farts with this?
1: Aha! I thought that you said everyone called it the Federal Association for the Regulation of Traditional Songs.
2: Oh, grow up. Everybody calls us farts.
1: Well, in any case, why don't you go settle back down there in the green room? We've got a wonderful second half of the show, folks. Give it up for Kent from the Federal Association for the Regulation of Traditional Songs, also known as farts.
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0: 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New from Hogtown Records. It's the latest release from Bill and the Bells. Pop Goes the Jingle. 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
1: 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Get Pop Goes the Jingle today. Let's hear it for Bill and the Bells. How about some more tunes, guys?
2: Yes, sir. We would love to do that. Thank you, folks. We appreciate it. We'll get you a brand new one. Just wrote this song a couple weeks ago for our friends. We played their wedding, and we were inspired by their love. It's called The Wedding Bell Chimes, and it goes like this.

0: Thank you. It's called Wedding Bell Chimes. Appreciate it, everybody. Let me introduce everybody up here. Playing fiddle is Kalia Yeagle. Give her a round of applause. Playing the old doghouse bass, we've got Carl Zerfus back here. Banjos aplenty with Miss Grace Vanthoff.
1: And we've got Mr. Chris Trulson on the guitar.
0: Get to one of our favorite old pop tunes. This is a beautiful old number called Where the Shy Little Violets Grow. 3...

All right, enough of this sweet stuff. It's time to get a little rowdy. We'll get you one more number. Again, we are Bill and the Bells. We always love playing the Floyd Radio Show and love playing music for you all. So thank you for being here. How about a hand for Mr. Dylan Locke, who runs the Floyd Country Store? If you haven't been over to the Floyd Country Store, you need to go over there. They do so many great events, all sorts of wonderful activities. You can even get lessons there, all sorts of cool things. It's kind of phenomenal how much programming comes out of Floyd, thanks to the store. We'll get you tuned here. This is Rowdy Number Cold, the old deal rag, and it goes like this.

let's give another hand to Bill and the Bells. That was fantastic. So here's a story of Ironto Pearl, a little new River Valley history about the little town of Ironto, just east of Blacksburg. The town was founded with the auspicious name Lick Skillet, the nickname of the railroad station built in 1907. Later on, the town renamed itself Burkett to honor its most prominent landowner, Colonel Dabney Wharton Burkett. But he, in turn, decided to give the town another name, Ironto, after

0: confident and outspoken. She was known as a wonderful pianist and played the organ with great style at Oronto Methodist Church. She was no doubt a woman of impressive financial means, yet she lived as simply as any plain country girl. She used cold water from a well, an outhouse for a bathroom, a wood stove and fireplaces for heat. After traveling all over the country, she returned to Oronto in her old age, where she adopted 2 dogs and 53 cats. She fed them gourmet food bought from Cy Cumby at the old Oronto Mercantile Store. Eggs and biscuits for breakfast, macaroni and tuna fish pies for supper. In 1984, she entered Richfield Nursing Home, and she died a year later with her fine mind and incomparable heart intact. The story of Oronto Pearl.
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0: Now I'm Amber the Kia, and I will play a couple of songs for you. This first one comes from a guy named Reverend Gary Davis, and it's one of my favorite songs that he does, and it's called Death Don't Have No Mercy in This Land.

All right, thanks so much. And thanks again to Dylan Locke and the Floyd Country Store for having the radio show and for all that they do and for having me come back again. And thank you all for coming. This is really great. So this is this will be my last one, and it's a blues song about jealous lovers, which is a very uncommon theme in blues. So, and it's got some allegorical things in it as well. It's called Wildebeest.

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0: Here at Jasper Jenkins, we've been staunch supporters of the Crooked Roads, Mountains of Music Homecoming, and Southwest Virginia's traditional music heritage for many years. 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
2: Hello, this is the Jasper Jenkins Banjo Helpline. How can I help you today?
3: Well, you know, my G-string has been riding kindly high, and I don't know how to fix it.
2: Oh, well, ma'am, an out-of-place G-string certainly sounds most uncomfortable.
3: You better know it. It's giving me blisters.
2: Oh, well, that sounds terribly painful. Here, what I'm going to need you to do, ma'am, look in your banjo case. Do you have a pair of wire cutters?
3: Wire cutters? Yep, got them right here.
2: Well, all righty then. Just cut that G-string.
3: Okay. I've done that.
2: Okay, now cut the next string.
3: The next string?
2: Yes, ma'am.
3: Well, okay. I've done that too. Now what?
2: Just move right ahead and cut the next one.
3: The next one? All right. I'm kind of afraid to ask what to do next.
2: Oh, just cut the next string, please.
3: I don't see how this is helping.
2: Cut it.
3: Okay, okay. Is that all?
2: Well, isn't there one string left?
3: Yeah.
2: Well, snip, snip, hun.
3: Well, now my banjo ain't got no strings on it at all. It might as well be a banjo drum.
2: That's right. Now you can take your instrument to the weekly drum circle in Roanoke and beat at it till your heart's content.
3: I don't want a drum. I want a banjo.
2: Ma'am, drum circles are much more musically and aesthetically appealing and far more family-friendly than some bluegrass hootenanny. All your friends and neighbors will appreciate your new musical direction.
3: I don't want a new musical direction. I want my G-string to quit riding so high.
2: Well, if you don't have any other problems, just let me thank you for calling the Jasper Jenkins Banjo Helpline. Have a nice day.
0: Jasper Jenkins Banjo Helpline, giving assistance to banjo players everywhere and to the people who live with them. Tell a banjo player you know to call today.
3: Now, how about some more music from the incredible Jeff Little Trio?
4: Thank you. Well, we're really glad to be on the Floyd Radio Show. And as I mentioned earlier, Mr. Steve Lewis over here is a two-time national champion on the five-string banjo. So we're going to have him play one. And I think we're going to do an old Ralph Stanley song, I think. And because I know when you guys were coming to this show tonight, the one thing that was on your mind, if I don't get to hear anything else, I hope I get to hear some Ralph Stanley on the piano. I'm sure that was right at the top of your list. But anyhow, this kind of has a little bluesy feel to it, and I really, I remember when we learned this song, I heard Steve doing this riff on the piano, on the banjo, and I thought it would make a great piano song. So something starts a little bluesy. I like to kind of get in the mood with some low-down mean notes, something like this.

Thank you. We'd like to do a tune here. I wanted to mention one other thing. You've heard Steve's really good flat pick and guitar player as well. And in addition to the two national championships on the banjo, this past year, he won the national championship for the acoustic flat pick guitar out in Winfield, Kansas. And I think that's a pretty cool thing as well. Best part about that story, though, I was doing a gig or doing something, but he sent me a text and said, "Hey, man, I won the guitar contest this year." I said, "Man, that is so cool." So I texted him back. I said, "Congratulations." And then I said, "By the way, my gig still pays the same." So just wanted to clarify that before we move forward anywhere. So. We're going to do two more songs here for our part of this show, and one tune I'd like to do is I'd like to do one original song for y'all, and every now and then sit down and try to write some music, and this is a tune I wrote a few years back, and it's on the Made in the Blue Ridge CD. This is a tune, a little instrumental called Grassy Creek.

Thank y'all. Well, we'd like to do one more song for our part of the show, and we're going to bring out a special guest. We didn't do this in sound check, so we'll just have him hop up to the main mic here. So if we could just get a little of that in the wedge, that'd be great. And but we're all about young people continuing traditional music. And about 2.5 years ago, this young man picked up the mandolin, and now he goes out and sells our CDs for us too. So please welcome my son, Mr. Luke Little, out to the stage, if you would. So it works out pretty good. He's going out since he's out of school this summer, and he goes out and sells CDs for us and that sort of thing. And but he's been playing the mandolin for a bit here, and so for our final tune, since we do have Steve on the banjo, I think we ought to just do a little Foggy Mountain Breakdown. Let's do it, Steve.

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1: The Jeff Little Trio. All right, ladies and gentlemen, let's conclude this Floyd radio show with a little more from Bill and the Bells.
2: This is participatory. You don't get away this easy. If everyone would please rise. We have a request. We're here in Blacksburg, Virginia, home of the Hokies. We thought it only fitting to leave with the Hokey Pokey.

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1: And now, here's a guy who begs for attention. Okay, roll over, boy. That's good. Your host, Rick Dollar. But I'm not rubbing your belly.
2: Ken Jones, I do not want you to rub my belly. I just want to make that public. Rick Dollar here for The Rick Dollar Show. And thanks for joining us this week, folks. We've got a shakeup in the top five countdown. A number one song, and I'm sure you're going to remember, but, you know, maybe not. I don't know. Shakeup at number five with a new artist. I sat down with Randy Wood at Randy Wood Guitars and Music a few weeks back, and what a conversation that was. And a new hot shot from Amanda Cook. But first,
3: this is the Hot Shot of the Week.

0: Hey, folks, a few weeks ago, I got to sit down with my old buddy Randy Wood at the home of the Rick Dollar Show podcast, Randy Wood Guitars and Music. And this is how that went.
1: You know, we were talking about Vassar Clemons in there just a few minutes ago, just before we fired everything up. You know, how long did you know him?
2: Let's see. I met Vassar New Year's Day of 1966.
1: Man, I wasn't even born yet. If that tells you anything.
2: Yeah, I had just moved down to Milledgeville.
1: Milledgeville,
2: Georgia.
1: Oh, man.
2: To work with Tut.
1: Yeah.
2: Tut Taylor.
1: Yeah.
2: He had a wood shop down there, and I'd always wanted to have access to a wood shop, so I moved down there, and Tut and a bluegrass group out of Muscle Shoals, Alabama, called the Dixie Gentlemen,
1: yeah,
2: were getting ready to record an album. And so they all came over to Tut's place in Milledgeville on New Year's Day and to rehearse.
1: Mm-hmm.
2: And Vassar was with us, Vassar and Jake Landers and Ruel Yarbrough.
1: Wow.
2: And Herschel Sizemore.
1: Gosh, man.
2: Heck of a band.
1: Yeah, no doubt. Now, didn't Herschel live in this general area in the Savannah
2: area? Herschel originally was from just outside of Tuscumbia,
1: okay,
2: Alabama. He grew up on a farm out there. His family had a farm out there. And he was living out there and working at that time for, I think, Reynolds Aluminum it was.
1: Wow.
2: One of the aluminum companies. But he would come by Rule's store almost every day, and two or three days a week we'd get a little jam session going.
1: There you go. Speaking of a jam session, let me pull this over here. And you've got your jam session scheduled March 27th and Saturday, March 28th.
2: Right
1: here at Randy Wood Old Time Pick and Parlor and Randy Wood Guitars. So
2: this is our yearly contribution to bluegrass music.
1: So how many years are we looking at here?
2: We've been doing that jam for, I don't know, probably 15, 18 years now.
1: Gosh.
2: It's been a long time.
1: So who are some famous names that people might know?
2: Well, Herschel always came down.
1: Yeah.
2: Pretty much. Noam Pikelme has been here. Things like this. My memory doesn't serve me very well.
1: Don't feel bad.
2: For that. Brian Ulrich usually comes down.
1: Mm-hmm.
2: Can't even think of it. Dick Smith always came down. Unfortunately, he's gone now. A lot of the people that used to be here every year unfortunately passed away. And
1: yeah, just the usual suspects, you know,
2: the crowds are getting smaller.
1: Yeah, I too.
2: We're looking for a new crop of pickers coming in this year. We've got several newbies coming in, so
1: that'll be good.
2: Should be a good weekend.
1: Well, there's a lot of people that, you know, when I talk about you just off the cuff to somebody, they'll say, oh, yeah. Well, do you ever go down to Randy Woods? I was talking to a lady the other day, just I don't even know why I was talking to her, in a store somewhere. And she said, what's your last name? And I told her, and she said, don't you have a radio show? I said, yeah. She said, well, why don't you ever go down to Randy Woods? I said, I do. I go there until he tells me I need to go home.
2: We try to stay pretty low key.
1: Yeah.
2: Evidently, we don't mean that. But
1: yeah, exactly.
2: It evidently turns out that way. I tell people kind of tongue in cheek, but it's a lot of truth in it.
1: Mm-hmm.
2: You could ask people in the subdivision directly behind me where to find me, and they wouldn't have a clue. But you could stop almost anybody on the streets of Tokyo, Japan, and they would tell you exactly where I was.
1: I know exactly where he's at,
2: So, it's kind of funny, but We usually, you know, if somebody doesn't know where we're at, then I say, well, do you know where Flacco's Tacos are?
1: Exactly.
2: And everybody knows where that is.
1: Everybody knows where that place is. Oh, my God. That's I'm going to tell you, that's the best Mexican food. I've had Mexican food all over the country, but good Lord. I mean,
2: they do put out some really good food, and it's authentic Mexican food.
1: Yeah, it's the best nachos I've ever had in my life.
2: Yeah, and they're great people.
1: They are, man, and they are really concerned if you like what made for you. You know, a lot of these guys don't do that these days. Yeah. Well, so you've been doing the jam for umpteen years now. Of course, if you know, people have been under a rock for the last 25, 30, 40, 50 years. You also were pretty well known in Nashville for a long time, you know?
2: Yeah, we had a place up there for about 9 years.
1: Wow.
2: We opened up a little store called GTR in January of 1970.
1: Yeah.
2: And that GTR was a short or abbreviation for guitar, but it also stood for George, Tut, and Randy.
1: there you go.
2: And worked there for a little over a year, and then Tut and myself and a guy named Grant Boatwright moved down to Second Avenue and open a place called the Old Time Picking Parlor.
1: Yeah, man. And that's, I guess that's where the name comes for the picking parlor here, right?
2: Yeah, that's where it came from. We we copyrighted the name, although almost immediately everybody started using it. but we did copyright the name.
1: Yeah.
2: And it was a combination music store, vintage store, repair shop. And I also put in a 200-seat nightclub there.
1: Wow.
2: And we specialized in bluegrass music.
1: There you go.
2: And just about everybody played there at one time or another. Jim and Jesse played there. Bill played there, but not as Bill Monroe. He just would get up from time to time and play some. But, the Whites were a regular diet there. They were great people, Buck and Cheryl and Sharon.
1: Yeah.
2: Really some good times.
1: Yeah. We were talking about Mr. Buchanan that passed away, you know, this week.
2: Jim played there several times.
1: Yeah. Now, who was he with when he played there?
2: Different ones. A lot of times we've just, you know, put together a band and put on a show. The house band regularly was a group called the Misty Mountain Boys.
1: Yeah.
2: A man that most everybody knows from the Station Inn named J.T. Gray was the leader of that band.
1: Old J.T.
2: And he also ran my music store there.
1: Wow.
2: For 8 years.
1: Gosh. First time I ever went to Nashville for the birthplace of country music museum. Carl Jackson told me, he's like, you guys ain't leaving, are you? I said, no, not yet. We're going to stay another day. He's like, good. We're going to the Station Inn tomorrow night. And that's the first time I'd ever went in there. I didn't have any idea, you know, what it was like or anything else. But, man, it was just the coolest little spot.
2: Oh, yeah.
1: You know?
2: Station Inn was great. It actually started out, there's three friends of mine that started that. We had the picking parlor, and we put on regular shows. But as bluegrass people are wont to have, they wanted a place they could play.
1: Yeah, exactly.
2: Not come to listen to other people play.
1: Mm-hmm.
2: Bob and Bertie Smith,
1: who
2: were regulars at that time down there. And they went out just a block or two from Vanderbilt University.
1: Wow.
2: And rented an old house out there and moved in some derelict furniture and stuff and started the Station Inn.
1: Gosh, man. That's
2: crazy.
1: And
2: it was a place where you could get up. If you came in and wanted to play, you could get up on stage and play. A lot of great pickers started there. And then, of course, later on moved to where they are now.
1: Well, you know, you're mostly known for, you know, being a luthier, being a good luthier.
2: Yeah.
1: Not even good. Let's just go past that. Yeah. You've done it so many years that you know exactly what's going to sound right and what's not going to sound right. We were sitting in the shop there a minute ago, and a gentleman kept bringing in different types of wood. Mm-hmm. And, you know, I was just amazed, you know. he'd say, what is this? This is, oh, I know what this is. And, you know.
2: Yeah, I've looked at them for a lot of years.
1: Exactly.
2: I also know where the bodies are buried.
1: Yeah, we'll cut that part out. But anyway, no, you know, it's that's your love, I guess, more than anything, yeah. Isn't it? It's just making something that sounds good.
2: I never considered myself a great musician, a great player. I could play decent rhythm guitar. I had pretty good timing.
1: Mm-hmm.
2: Consequently, worked a little. Every now and then, I would work on a session in Nashville playing basically rhythm guitar.
1: Yeah.
2: But I discovered early on that I enjoyed working on them.
1: Yeah.
2: As much or more than I enjoyed playing them.
1: That's exactly right. I mean, I could see that. You know.
2: And of course, you know, I was primarily considered a singer anyway at that time. We did worked on some movie projects and first one thing and another.
1: Yeah, I was getting ready to ask you about that. the name Disney, I don't know if that means anything to anybody or not, but I saw a little clip on YouTube, and I was like, that's Randy.
2: Yeah.
1: What's he doing singing in a Disney movie? Something about what was it about?
2: The Nashville Coyote.
1: The Nashville Coyote.
2: Yeah,
1: you need to look that up if you can. And
2: it was a cute little movie. It actually is still on YouTube. You can find it on YouTube. It was about a wayward coyote that that jumped a train and wound up in Nashville.
1: Yeah.
2: So it was a pretty cool little movie. Had a lot of good musicians in it.
1: Yeah, it did.
2: Not saying that I was that great, but I had a heck of a band with me.
1: Tom
2: McKinney playing banjo.
1: Yeah.
2: Norman Blake playing mandolin.
1: Wow.
2: Tut playing dobro. Vassar playing fiddle. So we had a good tight band there.
1: You know, every time you played, though, I'm sure you had a set up deal. You only had to make like one or two phone calls. Hey, why don't you come over and play with us tonight? You know, and it would be like a room full of legends.
2: Yeah.
1: You know?
2: Well, that happened some. We, Norman and I actually moved to town about the same time. I helped Norman move when he moved. And then about 6 weeks later, I was getting ready to move. And my house had not closed yet. And so my wife and I moved in with Norman and his wife, and we lived with them for about 3-4 weeks till our house.
1: Now, that's a friend right there.
2: Yeah, it was great.
1: I'm going to tell you, I mean, I love my brother, but I don't think he ain't sleeping on my couch. I know.
2: It was pretty nice.
1: Yeah, that's good.
2: Norman and his two kids and his wife and myself and my one daughter and my wife. But it was a pretty full house. But we managed and finally got our own place and moved in. But it's kind of unusual that we moved to Nashville about the same time.
1: That's just the way it's supposed to be, you know?
2: Yeah.
1: You know, I want to bring up something else real quick. You and I have talked about this just in passing sometimes, but Baz Luhrmann has done a new Elvis movie.
2: Mm-hmm.
1: 65 reels of outtakes from Elvis on tour.
2: Mm-hmm.
1: And I've been investigating this a little bit, and I mean, it's just an unreal work. It's out right now. It's on IMAX. So it's a huge theater, and you know, you're seeing the King of Rock and Roll there. But I think you've done a little work for him, haven't you?
2: Yeah, a little bit. We I think it was his band, or either his dad.
1: Mm-hmm.
2: Bought a Gibson guitar for him for his, I believe it was his birthday, I'm not sure, from a friend of mine over in Memphis who owned a small music store over there.
1: Right.
2: And they wanted to get his name put in the fingerboard. And that the friend of mine didn't do any of that kind of work. He just had the regular music store where he sold new stuff and all.
1: Who would do that, though? That's got to be tough. to put these little, you know what I'm saying? That's tedious
2: work.
1: At the
2: time, I presume I was about the only one doing that kind of stuff. But he told them over there, he said, you know, call me over in Nashville and that I would do it. So they sent the guitar over. Mm-hmm. And I put his name in the fingerboard and all that. The black Gibson Dove that he plays.
1: Yeah.
2: It wasn't black.
1: Wasn't that like the first guitar he had or something? I remember seeing it.
2: No, he had had other guitars. He had a couple of Martins, I think,
1: mm-hmm.
2: that were pretty nice. But this was one he played all the time.
1: Mm-hmm.
2: And it started out life as a Dove, and it had a natural top, and the back and sides were red maple. And but then after he got it back and I saw it the next time, it was all black.
1: Well, whatever so, works.
2: Yeah. But
1: he was the king of rock and roll. He could do whatever
2: kinda,
1: he wanted to.
2: That was kind of his signature guitar for many years. He played that guitar.
1: I think I've seen that guitar somewhere.
2: Yeah. It was in the museum for a while.
1: Mm-hmm.
2: I don't know where it's at now. I don't have any idea. A few years ago, three or four years ago, maybe,
1: mm-hmm.
2: I did a copy of that guitar for, I guess he was considered by many the top Elvis impersonator mm-hmm. in Las Vegas.
1: Yeah.
2: He had semi-retired and wanted a guitar like that. And he probably twisted Priscilla's arms and had her give me a call and ask me if I would do that, because I had turned down offers in the past to replicate that guitar.
1: So. Yeah, that's true. I mean,
2: so there actually are two of them out there now. One of them he has, and the other one, I presume it's in the museum, but I'm not sure.
1: Yeah, I think my brother bought a he bought one at Gibson Guitars mm-hmm. somewhere. I can't remember where it was. This is a conversation. I'm like yeah. You know, the conversation I may never have again. But he found one. I think Gibson had, didn't they replicate something like that in the
2: They wouldn't do it. This the guy that I did that one for, he tried to get them to do it and they refused to do it.
1: Wow.
2: They did build him that guitar,
1: uh-huh.
2: But it was just a standard Dove, and then they shipped it to me.
1: Hey, folks, we'll be right back with more from Randy Wood.
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2: Another kind of interesting story. About 4 or 5 months before Elvis passed away,
1: mm-hmm.
2: we had just gone back to the club, my wife and I, and got the club open for the night. And I was upstairs working, and Irene hollered up and said, somebody wants to talk to you on the phone. So I picked up the phone, and they didn't tell me who they were. They just asked me, said, do you know what a D-76 is?
1: Mm-hmm.
2: That's a model, Martin, that's a Centennial model.
1: Right.
2: And I said, yeah, I know what it is. He said, do you know where you could get one? I said, yeah, I think I know where I could find one.
1: Yeah.
2: So he said, well, this is Elvis. I want it.
1: Holy crap.
2: I said, okay.
1: Yeah, no
2: and,
1: problem.
2: Yeah,
1: come on back.
2: And I said, he said, I'll have one of my people call you.
1: Yeah.
2: So I said, okay, thank you, you know, and hung up. I hadn't.
1: Yeah, you didn't think anything
2: didn't think any more of it. I figured, you know, maybe in a few days he'll call.
1: Yeah.
2: About 10 minutes later, this guy calls. And he said, Elvis just called me and says, you have a guitar for him. I'll be by in 30 minutes to pick it up.
1: Wow. Who was it?
2: I says,
1: do you know?
2: What do you mean you'll be by in 30 minutes? I said, I don't even have the guitar here. He said, yeah. Well, can you get it? And I said, well, I'll see if I can. He said, well, the plane is already in the air coming over to pick it up.
1: Oh, my God.
2: And so I had to call the person that had it and talk them into bringing
1: hey, guess
2: it down.
1: What?
2: And he got it down there in time, and they came by that night.
1: Do you remember who it was who picked it up?
2: No, it was one of his band
1: guys.
2: Members.
1: Gosh,
2: that lived
1: man.
2: In Nashville. I can't remember his name.
1: Good God.
2: But I'm doing good to remember my name anymore.
1: I think you're doing fine.
2: But that was one thing that makes that a little more historic is that very probably was the last guitar he ever bought.
1: Could be.
2: It was a D-76. He was watching TV that evening or that night, as he was prone to do. And somebody came on and was playing one of those guitars.
1: Man.
2: And he saw it and wanted one. So.
1: I wonder how many there are of those.
2: I don't know how many were ever made. You don't see them very often. They're fairly rare guitars.
1: Yeah.
2: They only made them for the 1 year.
1: Good Lord.
2: But anyway.
1: What a phone call, dude.
2: Yeah, that's my Elvis story.
1: I don't know, man. There was this one. We were talking about Buford Pusser one day, you and I were. And you said something about Buford Pusser and Jimmy Buffett having a little skirmish.
2: Yeah.
1: You don't tell that.

0: So we went over there, got parked, and got out of the car and headed toward the hotel. And Buffett comes out the door, headed toward the parking lot. And we said hello and just walked right on past him.
1: How tall was Jimmy Buffett, by the way?
0: Jimmy was not
1: just
0: that
1: a little
0: tall.
1: Guy, wasn't he?
0: Yeah, he was over 5 feet, but probably 5 and a half, something like that.
1: Wow.
0: He wasn't quite as tall as I am.
1: Good Lord.
0: We're walking on in to the hotel, and this monster of a man, or mountain of a man, came out the door just as we were getting ready to go in, and all of a sudden let out this blood-curdling yell and took off running toward the parking lot.
1: Mm-hmm.
0: Vassar and I didn't know what was going on.
1: Yeah, what did we get into?
0: We turned around, and when we turned around, we saw Buffett standing on the roof of a brand new Corvette in the parking lot.
1: I don't even want to know if I want to know this or not.
0: Later found out this was Buford Pusser, and he had just come to town to pick up that Corvette. Somebody had given him this Corvette.
1: They gave brand him a new, Corvette?
0: Had, yeah, brand new. And
1: I really don't want to know the reason behind that now.
0: And he took off trying to catch Buffett.
1: Yeah.
0: Buffett by then had spotted his car. He had got up. He was short, so he got up on top of his car to look around to see if he could find where he had parked his car. And he ran and got in his car and took off before Buford could catch him.
1: Man, that's crazy.
0: I found out when Buffett did that interview a few months ago, or that when it played a few months ago, that another reason he was a little PO'd was Buffett had been playing golf that day and still had his golf shoes on.
1: Oh, no.
0: When he jumped up
1: Holy
0: on top
1: crap.
0: Of the Corvette. Vassar and I thought it was comical at the time.
1: Yeah, I think I would have gotten my car and left. I don't want to know anything about anything that I just saw. Yeah. Well, what was – I mean, you worked with George Gruen there for a while. Who were the people that were coming into Gruen Guitars there that you dealt with on a daily basis?
0: Well, back then, just about everybody. We're talking, 1970 and 71.
1: Mm-hmm.
0: And as far as I know, we were probably the first vintage instrument shop in the country, or one of the first at least. But just about everybody, I mean, you name it, Crosby, Stills and Nash, Mama Cass Elliott, everybody. One of the things was our store, the back of our store and the back of the old Ryman Auditorium were only about 30 feet, 30 yards apart.
1: Dang, man. So if they were playing the Ryman and needed something done real quick.
0: Well, it wasn't even that. The cash show, they did a show every week.
1: Mm-hmm.
0: And they started rehearsals on Mondays. They rehearsed Monday, Tuesday, and Wednesday.
1: Mm-hmm.
0: Wednesday they had a dress rehearsal, and then Thursday evening they filmed the show. But Monday and Tuesday and part of Wednesday, the star, whoever the star was that week, didn't have anything to do, and they didn't like hanging out in the Ryman because the Ryman was not air conditioned at that time.
1: God.
0: And all they could do is just hang around. So they would come over and hang out in the music store.
1: Wow!
0: So we met if they played the cash show, they came in our place and hung out. Yeah.
1: Speaking of cash, how about Johnny? Did you ever meet him?
0: Yeah.
1: Did
0: a couple of guitars for Johnny.
1: No kidding.
0: He was Johnny was a great guy. He's like a lot of the bigger stars that I've met over the years. Most all of them seem to have a bit of an, I don't know if you'd call it an inferiority complex, but they both all seem to be a little shy.
1: Mm-hmm.
0: And that's one of the reasons a lot of them don't like to give interviews. And
1: exactly. Like
0: if it's just around like you and I sitting around talking, that's fine. But as soon as if they're meeting a stranger or something like that, they're a little hesitant to open up.
1: I met Bill Anderson one time and got to interview him, and he was the exact same way.
0: Yeah.
1: He

0: was really trying to be boisterous and laughing a lot and all this stuff. But the whole time in my head, I was thinking, you know, you don't have anything to worry about, man. I mean, you've already, you know, cut your teeth on anything and everything that you could ever want to do.
1: Yeah. And, we used to share the same dressing room at the old Ryman.
0: Oh, really?
1: Of course, everybody shared that dressing room.
0: Yeah, exactly. Had to do what you had to do.
1: There was only one dressing room.
0: So it's always had church pews in it, right?
1: Yeah, the old Ryman did. Yeah.
0: Yeah, that's what I thought. You know, what do you think about how, you know, not just country music artists, but, I mean, a lot of rock and roll artists. I mean, I think I was interviewing Molly Tuttle. I hate to keep coming back to this, but she did a show there with Ringo Starr and a couple of those guys. And, you know, T-Bone Burnett put it all together. But we were just talking about it one day, and she was telling me how she – that's the only time that she was in the Ryman Auditorium that she just could not believe that she was there.
1: Yeah.
0: Because she was looking down at the microphone, and the other guy singing – was Ringo Starr.
1: Mm-hmm.
0: And I mean, I can only imagine what that's like having those guys come in the shop, you know, and say, hey, where's Randy at? You know, and they all know who you are because they know what you do for a living, you know?
1: Well, the Ryman was a special, and still is a special place. And I don't know at the times that I've been in there. And I don't care if you go in there a thousand times. It still has a mystique, I guess.
0: Yeah, that feeling
1: about
0: to it.
1: Yeah, it's just you can actually almost feel the all the people that have been there.
0: Yeah, just the presence of them, I guess. You know.
1: Yeah, it's just it's an amazing thing.
0: It's like Rhonda Vincent was talking about Little Jimmy Dickens.
1: Yeah.
0: At the Opry, and it was just. She said, it's just, you just look over to the side and you expect to see him standing there, and he's just not there anymore. But
1: And in the old opera, you know, the Ryman, like I said, just about everybody, Roy Cuff had his dressing room, and Minnie Pearl, I think, had her own dressing room. And then there was another dressing room for the other female artists and a dressing room for the male artists.
0: Wow.
1: And, you know, it was.
0: Let's talk about George Jones. I've always been so interested in
1: I don't
0: his
1: know a
0: antics.
1: Lot, I don't know a lot about George
0: really?
1: Jones. I've met him a few times, and I've loved his music. I think he was one of the greatest country singers of all time.
0: Yeah.
1: But I never spent much time with somebody else that loved George. Well, a lot of people, but. Another person that I know in particular was Linda Ronstadt. She thought George hung the moon.
0: Well,
1: and rightly so.
0: Yeah, exactly.
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At number five, that was Olivia Joe with Little Old House. 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

0: At number one, that was Marty Fowley with Hillbilly Irish. 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
2: Partly sunny, with a chance for a shower or thunderstorm in the afternoon, high near 85. Occasional showers and thunderstorms through tonight with a low around 70. Then clearing up, mostly sunny for Sunday, highs 85 to 90. Monday, storm chances return with highs in the mid-80s. I'm Staff Meteorologist Ryan Gallagher on the Virginia News Network.
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1: Let me introduce people here. This banjo player is Jonathan Massengale. The bass man is Mike Summers. Tiffany is standing behind me. This is Billy Gaston and Morgan Kilgore.
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0: 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Let's keep the applause going for the five wonderful segment sponsors for tonight's show. They are Advanced Propane, Rackley Roofing, DT McCollum Sons, Tennessee Department of Tourism Development, Wilson Bank and Trust. My name is Maddox Wilson, and it's been an honor to be with you tonight. Tonight, Sutton Old Time Music Hour has been brought to you in part by Wildwood Resort Marina in Granville, Tennessee, only a mile away from the TB Sutton General Store. 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Wildwood Resort Marina is where you want to be. We've had a fantastic audience here at the Sutton Old Time Music Hour. Folks, have y'all had a good time tonight? Yeah. How about the band on stage? Let's head back to the Wildwood Resort Corner stage for one more song as we let Cumberland Band take us home tonight.
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4: Weather.
5: Partly sunny with a chance for a shower or thunderstorm in the afternoon, high near 85. Occasional showers and thunderstorms through tonight with a low around 70. And clearing up, mostly sunny for Sunday, highs 85 to 90. Monday, storm chances return with highs in the mid-80s. I'm Staff Meteorologist Ryan Gallagher on the Virginia News Network.
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5: Weather.
6: Partly sunny with a chance for a shower or thunderstorm in the afternoon, high near 85. Occasional showers and thunderstorms through tonight with a low around 70. Then clearing up, mostly sunny for Sunday, highs 85 to 90. Monday, storm chances return with highs in the mid-80s. I'm Staff Meteorologist Ryan Gallagher on the Virginia News Network.
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1: 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I'm Eric G. Thanks for joining me today. Well, we are going to have a great 2 hours here for you today, and this is going to be a great show because we are going to be talking about, yeah, those big myths. There are so many myths about your home that we see on the internet, and we are going to go through and figure out if they're real or if they're busted. And so a lot of these are going to be, well, things that you're seeing on Instagram, Facebook, Twitter, you know, all those different things, X now, I guess. And then, of course, Instagram and all the different things out there. Because I tell you what, there are a lot of influencers out there that are throwing stuff up on the internet. And you know something? Many of them don't know what they're talking about. And I really saw some yesterday that I'm like, oh my gosh, these are going to cost... They're selling something on the internet, of course, and it's going to cost people thousands to tens of thousands of dollars if you follow their advice. And so I thought, you know, it is time for us to dive into home myths busted. Yeah, we're going to take care of those today. So we're going to start out here in the first segment of the show talking about some of the home tech myths that we see out there. And there are no hard and fast rules. So we're going to talk about kind of maybe... the myths about home tech. The first one here, smart thermostats always pay for themselves fast. You know, it doesn't always work out that way. If you're moving it all over the place and at night you change it to this and the day you change it to this, that is where really it can save you some money. But it depends on if you just set it at 70 and you haven't touched it for years, except for a change of seasons, you know, it might not change that much. So here's the thing. It depends on what thermostat you put in there. And let's talk about this for just a second. With smart thermostats, these are not going to be a set it and forget it for 10 years like that old thermostat. You know, the one that came with the unit and it's been on there for 15 years. Yeah, you might want to do the upgrade on this every 3 to 5 years. So there's going to be a little bit more because you want it to work. And the problem is as these things get smarter... they kind of outdate the other ones because if they give everybody a smart thermostat once, they want to sell you another one in 5 years. So it's kind of like your cell phone. If you're 4 versions back, the thing's barely working. We see that with smart items as well. So they're a lot like your phone. So you got to be careful of that. And so your savings on a smart thermostat solely depends on your current habits, the climate, how well insulated your home really is. If you're already good at about adjusting manually or you live just in a mild climate, that might not pay back what's advertised. And so it's something to be careful with. Now, the next one is more smart devices, more secure home. Not always the case. Every connected device is also a potential entry port if it's not maintained, updated, and properly networked. More devices without proper setup can mean more vulnerabilities, not fewer. So make sure when you're putting all these smart things in, that when it says auto update, you click it. Make sure that they're going through or once a month go through and when you're looking at it, whether it's the smart home app on your phone or the one that's working with that, make sure that you're resetting things as in powering things off, powering them back on from time to time, just like your router at home. You should be doing that at least once a month. And if you can do that, it keeps things updated, it gets things connected, and it makes sure that that update doesn't get lost. Same thing goes with your smart TVs and anything else. Do the updates because most of the time, those are security updates. And that's going to show and plug up those vulnerabilities as they get found. So that's a big one right there. Smart home tech is plug and play. That's another myth. Well, it's getting a lot better. There's a lot more interoperability between things. Where your TV can talk to your thermostat and your appliances are talking together. But really... it has to come down to you planning ahead that real integration. So to make sure you're getting devices from different brands to talk to each other, That takes work. You need to plan that they're all in the same language. Sometimes you might have to even get some professional help with that to come in and get it all set up correctly. If you're jumping in and go, okay, I'm doing everything in Matter, got to make sure everything uses Matter. And that's another smart home language. So think of it as smart home is like a language. If it's all talking English and everybody's speaking English, it's great. But if you get somebody in there speaking French, it can make for an issue. So that can be a big one. Do you use the router that comes from your internet service provider or the one you have at home? And this really, you know, if you went down to Office Max or Best Buy or whatever, and you pick something off the shelf as a router, and you're like, I'm not going to pay the $3 or $4 a month to make sure that, you know, I don't want to pay the rental fee or whatever it is, depending on the service provider, that can be an issue. Now, we have some issues going on right now, and this is what we're seeing. All new routers come into the country, if they're coming in from overseas, they're basically banning them. So they're making it so all internet routers like this have to be made in the USA. That's an FCC thing, Federal Communications Commission. So right now, if you are not, you know, the super tech person, your best bet is to use the router that comes from your service provider, because they are going to do a better job of updating it and making sure that everything is working. And then that gives them access into that router if you have issues. If you're like, where's my internet going? You can use their chat or their customer service can go in and reset it and do that. If you're using your own router, that's kind of up to you. And then you need to be making sure that you're getting the most out of your internet. I think that's one of the biggest things that we see out there in smart home technology is we're seeing people, they buy that. I want 500 down, 500 up megabits per second download. I'm going to pay for a little more premium service. And then they have an old router that's only giving them 100. And the 400 will never get to them because of that old router. Or it's missing 8 updates because you haven't logged into your router or done the reset, which sometimes will force that into going into update mode. So that's one of the big things, that making sure that you've got that already uploaded, ready to rock, and using it safely, because they have some, well, usually better security into those routers than the one you have at home, because they have to maintain that and they want to keep it so people can't just log into their system. So that's one of those things that I want you to pay attention to. That router, if you're using your own router and not using your company's, for instance, you know, I'm very familiar with Comcast Xfinity. I have that for the home and office. Works really well, but I always use their router, because I can jump on their app and control it. I can go through, it'll give me security warnings. It will let me let someone log in and borrow it if I have a guest over at the house or somebody in the studio, and we can do something like that. And then they're managing that. And I just go through on a day that I know I've got 15 minutes where I don't care if the internet's down. I can go through, restart it, make it seem fresh again. And it always just makes things a little bit faster. And then you can go through and do something like speed test. I go to speed test and I can check how fast my internet provider is. Am I getting what I pay for? And then you can start finding out what are those kind of handicaps that are slowing it down. Maybe it is that old router. Maybe you have an old mesh system or some of those very old Wi-Fi extenders that aren't meant for speed. They just don't work well. That's where you want to kind of go in with a mesh network and get that dialed in, because that mesh network is going to get you so you can have cameras on the outside. If you're out sitting by the pool, you could be streaming your favorite football or baseball game or whatever's going on. Usually, if you've just got that router, unless it's just a small apartment, you're really going to want to have that mesh network. So better signal everywhere is good. That will sure help you out. And keep it so your smart home system is working correctly. I know we've talked about it, but I wanted to dive into these myths really quickly here and to make sure with that. Now, one thing to take away from this, there are myths about a smart home stuff. And if you pay attention, it can work really well for you. And I hope these tips help you. When we come back, we're going to talk about probably the most common one here that is a myth about data centers. And this is a hot topic. We'll be diving into that. Around the House, we'll return after these important messages. Don't change that dial.

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7: Hey, guys, welcome back to the Around to Around the House Online.com. Well, we're going to steer into this one today. This is data centers, and it is probably the hottest. We're going to dive into the nitty-gritty on this. And here's the thing. I'm not pro or against these. It's all about putting them in the right places because we're going to be using them whether we want to or not. And they are a big agenda. There are people, counties, cities, townships that are dealing with this stuff who have never had to have a tech discussion before. You're already using one, probably before breakfast. Before you jumped in the car and went to work, you probably touched a data center a dozen times. Did you check the weather on your phone? Yeah, that's a data center. To unlock your phone with Face ID. Yeah, that went through a data center. Check your bank balance, send a Venmo payment, get your paycheck direct deposited. Yeah, it all runs through data centers. The New York Stock Exchange itself trades out of data centers in New Jersey with backups in Chicago. There's no physical trading floor moving that money physically anymore. Now, you're streaming this show, storing photos in the cloud, checking your smart doorbell camera, video calling your doctor, filling that prescription online, even calling 911. Yep, every one of these everyday moments depends on the same infrastructure. Data centers aren't just some new AI invention that showed up. They've been quietly running your life for decades. Now, what's changed is scale. AI, cloud storage, streaming demand are all stacking on top of each other at the same time. And that's what's driving the current building boom. Now, location is big. The China question. Who should be building these? Now, this is where it gets a little more serious. And I'm just going to be straight with you on this. This is a live debated issue in Washington. This is a elected folks kind of thing, not a settled fact. So congressional investigators have found real problems. Chinese state-linked telecom carriers kept equipment and network access inside U.S. data centers even after the FCC revoked their operating licenses. House Select Committee reported that in August 2026 here, that found one carrier alone, China Mobile USA, still had points of presence in 27 different U.S. data center and interconnection facilities. The FBI has also said Chinese state-backed hacking campaigns have already gained access to pieces of U.S. telecom, energy, and water infrastructure, the same categories of critical infrastructure a data center plugs directly into. Think of it like a bank vault. You want to know who has the key, not just who poured the concrete. A data center isn't a warehouse full of computers. It's a choke point for financial transactions, your medical records, utility controls, and communications. Who owns it and physically maintains that building really matters. That said, it's fair to note the other side of this. Some policy researchers argue it's a China security risk gets used as a catch-all justification anytime there's local pushback, which can end up drowning out of the legitimate water and power concerns that deserve their own hearing. So the question is, water. That's one legitimate worry. And it's part of the pushback that's really well-founded. So let's give it the respect it deserves here in this discussion. A typical enterprise data center uses 300,000 to 500,000 gallons of water each day for cooling. A large hyperscale AI campus can use 5 million gallons a day. That's comparable to the daily water use of an entire town of 10,000 to 50,000 people. Nationally, U.S. data centers pulled roughly 17 to 18 billion gallons of water directly for cooling in 2023. That number is projected to more than double by 2028. Now, here's the part that a lot of people miss. The power plants generating the electricity for these data centers consume even more water than the buildings themselves, roughly 12 times more by one federal lab estimate. Count that in, total U.S. water footprint tied to data centers was about 228 billion gallons in 2023, and that's the last great data I could find. So nationally, it's still a small slice of U.S. total water use, well under 1%. The real problem is concentration. An estimated 40% of U.S. data centers sit in areas already under high or extreme water stress, which is exactly why more than 50 cities and counties have pushed back on paused projects. The water concern isn't the boogeyman here. It's just simple math, and it deserves a real answer at your next public hearing. So that's a big one. Now, good news is the fix already exists. It's the same trick that nuclear plants use. So closed-loop cooling already solves most of this, and it's not new tech because, again, I grew up by nuclear power plants. They've used a version of it for decades. Most data centers today cool themselves with these big evaporative cooling towers, the same principle as nuclear power plants' iconic cooling towers. Water vapor evaporates to pull the heat out, and the water is genuinely consumed, not borrowed. Closed loop or dry cooling recirculates the same water indefinitely in sealed pipes, rejecting heat to the air instead of evaporating it away. But the numbers here are dramatic. Vantage's closed-loop campus in Wisconsin peaks at about 22,000 gallons of water a day, compared to the roughly 5 million gallons a day for comparable evaporative-cooled site. That's a 99% plus reduction. Now, Microsoft's zero-water cooling design saves an estimated 33 million gallons per facility every year. A new closed-loop AI facility going up outside Chicago is projected to save 277 million gallons a year compared to a conventional build. So the big question, why doesn't every project just build this way? Comes down to cost, guys. Closed loop systems typically run 20 to 40% more expensive to build than comparable evaporative system. And traditional dry cooling can use more electricity than evaporative cooling, especially if you're in a hot climate. The same reason a closed cycle nuclear plant loses a few percentage points of generating efficiency compared to the ones through cooling. Newer direct-to-chip closed-loop designs, kind Oracle and Microsoft are building now, cool the chips directly instead of the whole room, which can actually cut power use rather than add to it, breaking that old trade-off. Nuclear power figured this out a long time ago, decades ago, because rivers and lakes couldn't take the strain of pulling straight from the source. Data centers can do the exact same thing and cut water use by 99%. It costs more to build, so the question your county commissioners isn't block it or approve it. It's why isn't this one closed loop, and who's paying the difference? Now, there is one huge thing going across the country here, and we're seeing it here in the Pacific Northwest. No, wildfires are not being set to clear land for data centers. There's just such a reoccurring claim on social media that's saying that all the wildfires are being deliberately set, blaming arson and on a directed energy weapon theory, specifically to clear land for data center construction. They haven't been using this just for data center. They've been doing this for all the big fires. Oh, it's going to be for affordable housing. It's going to be for billionaires. It's going to be for this. It's just an old conspiracy pattern. So there's a lot of that. It's not helpful. And there's absolutely no basis for this. That's my opinion. We'll talk about this just as soon as Around the House returns. Where's the best place to put them? You might be surprised. Around the House will return after these important messages. Don't change that dial.
2: To contact us, head to aroundthehouseonline.com and send us a message right there. Around the House will be right back. Let's sound that.
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4: Virginians who get power from Dominion Energy could soon see another increase in their bills.
3: The utility has asked the state for permission to recover nearly $1 billion in fuel costs from Virginia customers. Dominion is proposing a plan to package the cost as bonds that would be sold to creditors. Dominion would pay the bonds back over time, while customers would be charged over 7 to 10 years. The plan would limit the average monthly bill increase to about $8 a month, compared to the $21 a month customers would pay over 12 months. I'm Richard Stelling.
4: The U.S. Supreme Court is being asked to reconsider a ruling allowing states to exclude religious studies majors from some tuition assistance programs. Lawyers for Liberty University student Bethany Hall petitioned the court after she lost Virginia tuition assistance for switching from a music education major to a music and worship major. Hall's attorneys argue denying publicly available benefits based on a student's course of study violates the First Amendment. The High Court has not agreed to hear the case. I'm Rebecca Hughes.
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6: Weather.
7: Patchy morning fog, otherwise partly sunny for today with showers and thunderstorms developing for the afternoon, high around 85. Tonight, showers and thunderstorms in the evening, then remaining mostly cloudy overnight, lows 65 to 70. Mostly sunny tomorrow, an afternoon shower or thunderstorm, the high near 85. Mostly clear 70 tomorrow night. Monday, partly sunny with afternoon showers and storms, highs in the mid-80s. I'm Staff Meteorologist Ryan Gallagher on the Virginia News Network.
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8: Welcome back to the Around the House Show, your trusted source for everything about your home. Thanks for joining me in this lively discussion today. We've been talking here about those home improvement myths, things around your house that maybe aren't true, and we're getting down to the facts here. Now, if you want to comment on this, head over to aroundthehouse.com. You can send me a message there. I'm sure there's a lot of dissenting arguments on this chapter here where we're talking about data centers, and so love to send them over there. Now, let's get into the next chapter for data centers. Might not be here on the ground at all. The next generation of data centers might not be built in your next door woods here at all. They might be building it in orbit. And this isn't crazy science fiction anymore. So Google's Project Suncatcher is targeting a demonstration mission for 2027. The startup StarCloud already put an NVIDIA H100 chip in orbit in November of 2025.

0: SpaceX and XAI have filed FCC applications for up to 1 million data center satellites. Axiom Space is building towards an orbital data center as part of its planned space station. The appeal is real. Solar panels in orbit soak up constant, unfiltered sunlight. No clouds, no nighttime, no atmosphere in the way, delivering roughly 1,361 watts per square meter versus 150 to 300 watts per square meter effective in the ground. It's not close. StarCloud is making claims that could eventually mean power roughly 10 times cheaper than on Earth. And there's no zoning board, no water permit, and no neighborhood hearing to fight. Here's the part that surprises most people. Cooling is actually harder in space, not easier. On Earth, we cool data centers with air and water. The vacuum of space, there's no air and no water to carry heat away. The only way to shed heat is by radiating it into space as infrared light, which is a far slower process than convection. StarCloud Engineering white paper estimates that a radiator would need to be roughly the size of a hockey rink just to cool a data center a fraction of the size of a single Earth-based facility. Solving that cooling problem, not just the sunlight or the zoning, is the single biggest engineering hurdle the entire orbital data center industry is racing to crack. So my point of talking about this, you're seeing this in your county and city planning meetings. This isn't just something simple. And this is where your voice as a homeowner has real leverage. Skepticism is super healthy. Misinformation isn't. Ask great questions about water and power. Ask specifically about cooling technology, evaporative versus closed loop, and who's paying the difference. Don't get taken off into left field by fringe theories that investors have already run down. That combination, informed skepticism instead of reflexive opposition, is how communities actually get a say in how these things get built, instead of just getting steamrolled or getting nothing at all. So that wraps up my take on data centers. And you know something, guys? There's a lot to it. And I'd love to hear your comments. I'm sure there's a lot of people out there that know way more about it than I do. But that's the facts that I could come up with. So take your time, get informed, and see what happens. Now, let's get into some security tech myths right here. A loud alarm siren is the best deterrent. Sometimes it's not. Response time and verification matter more than noise. A siren can even prompt a faster smash and grab since the intruder knows exactly how long they have. Myth number two, cameras alone stop break-ins. Here's the thing, guys. Cameras are everywhere. Almost every front door. And assuming that having a camera installed is a deterrent itself and the solution doesn't work like it used to. Your camera is going to document what happened. They don't usually intervene. Footage is useful after the fact, but it's not going to stop someone already committing that crime. Now, there is an asterisk to this. Companies like Deep Sentinel that have AI and a live person that can jump in when a threat is detected outside of the building, that works really well. And that can really deter that theft. But just putting an alarm on, just putting in some cameras, isn't going to do it for you. So, live monitoring doesn't matter if you have cameras. It's all about having someone to jump in and go, whoa, we got to stop this. That live monitor response is the key to making cameras work in your favor. And that's the big part of this. Now, I have one trick for you that they're saying now is probably one of the best deterrents. And you're going to be surprised by it. A well-lit American flag out front deters crime by suggesting an armed homeowner. The idea that flying and lighting a flag prominently signals patriotism and, by extension, gun ownership, making the home a riskier target. Now, I don't have some crazy study to show this, but this does make sense. It's a symbolic signal, not a documented deterrent. But you know something? If a criminal comes by and goes, that house could present a fight back, maybe I'll go to the next one. That's all you need to deter a thief or a criminal for breaking into a house. So it's not a bad idea. You can be patriotic and maybe deter some theft. There's a lot of people talking about this, and to me, it makes sense. A lot of my friends that I can go over to their house, or people that I see that I know, they've got the flag out front. Guess what? They've also got safety for them inside. So think about that one. Your next deterrent could be as simple as a light at night and a well-placed flag out in front of your house. And that could be a game changer to help you on security around there. Now, here's the other thing with this real quick. And this is one thing I do want to talk about with security. We talk about this all the time. Really, making sure that your home is well lit. And if we get down to the facts on this and making sure there's no place for someone to crouch down and hide out front of your house and having a clear view from your house to every point of the yard out there is going to be a lot better. That is something that's going to really help you as far as theft deterrent. It's the houses that have that are dark at night. They've got plenty of places to hide. They've got the big shrubs in front of the window where somebody could literally stand up in front of that bedroom window and jimmy open the window and get in the house without anybody on the street seeing them. That is an open invitation for burglars to come in and do that. So the more that you can do to prevent that, the better off you are. And of course, making sure that you're locking things up at night, that every window is locked, that you've got things secure will be a good move. And putting in a high quality safe for those valuables. And that's one thing that I've learned here too, and this is not a myth. You get what you pay for with safes. Do some research. If you just run down to Costco and grab the safe off of there or down to your home improvement store, I have seen horror stories of people that have lost their homes in fires. And that fireproof safe didn't do the job it was intended. Yeah, I kept the direct fire off of it, but it got so hot inside that your documents burned up anyway. So do your research on the safes you're going to buy and see the ones that have done the testing that are going to get you there. Every safe, especially if you jump online and get Amazon or one of those things, many of those aren't rated, or if they are, they're not really rated. They say they are, but that's where the issue rises. So if you want something that is going to be hard for somebody to get into, that is going to withstand a fire rating of having a house fire, get a better safe. Spend the time, do the research. And if you jump on YouTube, you can see a ton of safes where they go head to head and they'll show you what happens in a fire, and you'll know what's going to work for your house and what's going to save those documents and make it so at least you have something in there in case of an emergency. Whether it's someone breaking into your home or that wildfire that overtook it, you'll have those things safe and need them when you can get them. All right, guys, when we come back, we've got more. We're going to be talking a few more things here about robot vacuums, smart locks, and a few other things about lighting. We'll do that just as soon as Around the House returns. Don't change that dial.
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0: Welcome back to the Around the House Show, your trusted source for everything about your home. Thanks for joining us today. We've been talking about, in this first hour of the show, all the home myths and tech realities out there. What is the truth? What is just a myth? And we're going to dive into some more here in just a second. But do me a favor. If you're listening on the podcast, make sure you jump on and leave us a review. Love to hear it. We love those reviews because it helps get us in front of other people so they can help with their home improvement journey, and we can give them a hand. Now, the other thing is, if you want to see some of the videos we've got out there, take a look on our YouTube page. We have two of them. Just look for Around the House Eric G or at Around the House. We've got both channels out there for your viewing pleasure. The next one here I wanted to jump into is a big one, and I wanted to talk about your phone, the thing that's in your pocket, whether you're an Apple or you're an Android or whatever else you got running out there. Here is a big one. That cable and charging block that you're using to charge that phone with, that can be the Achilles heel of getting your phone charged fast, quickly, without hurting the battery or anything else. All USB cables are not the same. Now, the thing is, if you look at the Apple ones, if you're an Apple person or just a generic one, maybe something that came with your last Samsung or whatever phone you're using, you have to be really careful. Now, I have bought things off Amazon that were labeled Apple because I've been an iPhone guy. Been for a long time. And it works well. But the problem is that USB-C, which is just the connector on the end cable, can be very differently depending on what you're getting. There are ones that work great for high speed. There's ones that are made for data transfer. And you want to get something that's name brand and a little bit better. Because if you're plugging that into the side of your computer, maybe you're going to be taking data off your phone, or you're going to be moving pictures over, or if you're just working out in the field and you've got your laptop, you're sitting at the coffee shop getting a couple things going and you want to charge your phone, how that works is a big deal. So I like to get the name brand cables so I know I get the best. And a little bit of research goes a long way. Now, the big one here is that charging block. What are you plugging into? If you're plugging into your side of your laptop, it's really basically what's going to be coming out of that battery or out of the charger that's hooked into the wall for your laptop. But if you're sitting there going, man, my phone didn't charge, I got to plug this into my office, I need a quick charge, that cable and your charging block could be your problem. And now what happens is some of those only put out 20, 25, 30 watts of energy, which can take hours. This happened to me today, which is really crazy. This is something that happened to me today, that quickly. And you know something? That can be a pretty big issue. If you want that to charge quickly, find a very high watt charging block and a cable that goes with it. You will be surprised at how well that will work for you. You can change You can double, you can triple the charging time in your phone without hurting your phone. That's the great thing. Most of the new phones will limit charging depending on the battery and what your settings are. And that's the other thing, too. If you need a quick charge, because, man, I had this happen last night. Put my phone on the charger. It's one of the mag ones. Guess what? Didn't charge overnight, but it was sitting there. It was held up. Something happened. And so I woke up with 7% phone charge. Put my phone back on the charger. I fixed it. But now it's going to take hours if I don't have the right block. And it's depending on what you're trying to do. If you're traveling, this is a big one. Maybe you're on the plane. And again, depending on the airline, they will actually limit how many watts come out of that. A lot of my laptops are good enough that when I plug it in, it cuts the power off. So it takes too much power, which means on a long flight, I can't charge that. So that's where some of these other charging blocks and things can help you. But just make sure you've got the right cable and the right block to charge it. Now, here's the other thing, too. If you installed 3 or 4 years ago those USB outlets where they've got the two little spots or one little spot to charge, those can have the same issues. So all cables are not the same. All chargers are not the same. And all outlets now, because if they've only got 25 or 30 watts, now you can get one up at 60 watts, 80 watts, and it'll charge things much faster. Because back in the day when these things came out, that was more than enough. How our phones work and how they operate are completely different now as far as how much power they use. So that's the thing. Take a look. Now, the next one here we've got, Starlink is cheaper or comparable alternative to wired internet. So there's a growing assumption that satellite internet is now a primary or a smart primary internet choice for anyone, not just people with no other option. That's not the case. I did some looking here at my place. And when I was coming up with the shop internet, I thought, wow, wouldn't it be nice to have Starlink there? I can work around, get stuff done. If I want to take that with me to go camp and I can do it, that would be awesome. Here's the problem. This can get absolutely insanely expensive quick. Like here in the Pacific Northwest, there's a lot of people out there that were signing up for Starlink. So when I went into a residential plan, I was having a $1,500 surcharge to get just the basic Starlink setup because of high demand in my area. Sorry, guys, not a chance. And so standard residential plan when I looked last time was about $120 a month. And you had probably $349 to $499 in upfront hardware. While your normal cable or fiber routinely deliver comparable and, quite frankly, very faster speeds for $35 to $80 a month with little or no equipment cost. So the gap is structural. So here's the issue. I like the Starlink, but if you're doing video meetings or doing stuff that I'm doing, yeah, it's great for streaming movies. It's great for checking your internet. All that stuff's great. Not a problem. The biggest issue is when you dive into these other things like now, is you want to work with something that's going to be a faster speed internet, like you're streaming or you're doing video conference calls. Now, all of a sudden, you have to get into the commercial Starlink stuff on the commercial side. That's a whole other another cost. So right now, if you want the fastest internet, it's not going to be through Starlink. Not yet, at least. That's why I went with Comcast Xfinity on mine, because I could have something that was wired in. I didn't have to worry about the satellite, and I didn't have thousands of dollars of upfront costs. I was going to have to drop like $2,300 on this thing to get it going, and it wasn't going to give me the speed that I needed for my business. Now, might I get something like that if I'm running around and I'm camping? Absolutely. For the RV, probably a great one. But I'm waiting for the prices to come down before I do that, because I'm out camping. I don't need it that badly. Would it be nice to have? Yeah, would it be nice to have if I'm out camping and something needs to happen on the show and people need to get a hold of me and I got to send a file? Yeah, that'd be great. But it's not $2,000 great. So we'll see what happens with that. But that's a big part of why these expenses are getting up there. Now, Starlink is going to be coming out here with phones in the next couple of years. That's going to be interesting. It'll be interesting to see how they deal with it inside a building, because Starlink would be great on my phone if I'm standing outside. But when you hook up that satellite dish, it has to be clear sky. if you're at a campground, for instance, and you got it on the back of your trailer and you got trees in the way, probably not going to get the satellite. So in a building, you're going to run into problems. How they're going to solve that will be interesting. But I think there's going to be some disruption in the cell phone game in the next 48 months, probably even 24 months. We'll see what happens out there. That could be a big player. So be careful with your costs out there. Do your research and figure it out, because that stuff can get pretty expensive and you'll learn some hard lessons by not having the speed you need. The last one here is about your computer at home. Is it better to shut your computer off at night and come in the morning and restart it? Or is it better just to let it run? You know something? This is something I changed this last year. I've been shutting it off more and more at night, unless I've got something going on where I'm downloading or uploading. That sometimes can take a while, especially with big 4K videos. But really, turning that thing off at night and saving the energy, just a little bit, and then letting it refresh and restart every day is much healthier for the operating system. So always run a backup. Make sure you've got a backup on all your information. But that'll make life a heck of a lot easier if you can do it that way. So upload it. Make sure it's great. Make sure that backup is good. Same thing with your phones. That's not a myth. This is just good operating. If it's on your computer, put it in the cloud so you can have it there in case something happens where it never reboots. You'll have it where you can recreate it and get it going again. So that's a big one. Now, coming up in our second hour here, we're going to have a lot to talk about. And we're going to be continuing this inside your home on a lot of the myths that we see out there. So if you're listening on the radio and you get hour number two, stay tuned for that. If they're not, don't worry. You can always catch it on your favorite podcast player. Just search for the Around the House Show and you'll find us right there. Now, if you want to find out more information about us, head over to AroundTheHouse.com. Around the House will be right back after these important messages. We'll see you in the next episode. Thanks for tuning in.
2: We found a new way to make life's difficult decisions. Ask AI. Relationships, careers, money, vacations, buy a car or a house, even what to say to win an argument. You can't imagine the questions AI is now answering. Young people are turning to AI for solutions. But before the rest of us laugh, know this. We're doing it too. You wouldn't let your mother choose your spouse, but accordingly, AI gets a vote. We've gone from let me sleep on it to let me ask the robot. Technology helping us make better decisions is probably a good thing, but there's a difference between getting information and surrendering judgment. Get this, more than half the population uses AI, but 73% oppose AI data centers. How does that work? Maybe the question isn't whether AI is getting smarter, it says, are we at risk of getting dumber? 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
5: Are you serious?
6: Yeah. 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Isn't that great?
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5: That doesn't even make sense, sir.
6: Oh, no. 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You're right. Maybe we should just map out Olympic National Forest first.
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6: No. Imagine being able to flip a switch and put a fire out.
5: Flip a switch. You know how much land you're talking about?
6: I know. It seems big, Joe.
5: It seems big.
6: Well, they built that pipeline thing. That's pretty big.
5: No. I'm sorry. I can't help.
6: Wait, Joe.
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8: Weather.
9: Patchy morning fog, otherwise partly sunny for today with showers and thunderstorms developing for the afternoon, high around 85. Tonight, showers and thunderstorms in the evening, then remaining mostly cloudy overnight, lows 65 to 70. Mostly sunny tomorrow, an afternoon shower or thunderstorm, the high near 85. Mostly clear, 70 tomorrow night. Monday, partly sunny with afternoon showers and storms, highs in the mid-80s. I'm staff meteorologist Ryan Gallagher on the Virginia News Network.
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11: 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I'm Eric G. Thanks for joining me today. Well, this is part two of our myths that are all about your home, the stuff that you see on the interweb, and of course, the stuff that you see out there that maybe it's on Instagram, it's a new product, and you're like, does that work? We've got some of those answers today, but first I wanted to give just a little update. John Dudley, down in Columbia, is fine. We lost track of him this last week for a couple days because of the big earthquake down there, but he is good, not a problem, survived that down there, so I expect him to be back on the show next week. Well, today, we're talking here about those myths around your home, and in our Hour 2 episode here, first off, we're going to talk about systems and construction myths, and this is a big one here because there are so many things out there that I see being done wrong. Maybe it's not, somebody hasn't learned that there's a new way of doing it, and maybe it was great in 1982, but it's not now. And one of those is drywall is fine behind bathroom tile if it's sealed well. I still see people out there on social media putting up green board drywall, which is the water resistant. It is by no means waterproof,
8: water-resistant drywall and then putting a tile surround around it or something like that and hoping that's going to last. You might have got away with that in 1982, but these days, guys, it's just not the thing. Right now, you want to be using something that's going to be way more waterproof. And if you've got to put that in there, just go ahead and go with one of the foam board solutions out there that they have that are much more durable, that are waterproof, that you're not, think about it, you're not depending on that thin layer of paper to hold everything up. And if you think about it, you've got a water-resistant, it's a big difference. It's like a jacket. If you wear a waterproof jacket out in the rain, you're probably not going to get soaked if you got a good one. But if you wear a water-resistant one, yeah, if it's more than just a quick little shower, you're soaked. It's coming through the seams. It's doing whatever. Same thing with drywall. When you're putting a water-resistant drywall in there, you have a compressed gypsum core. And all you're doing is adhering to that thin sheet of paper that's on there. It worked back then. We tore them out. We replaced them. It just, there's so many better ways of doing this. So that has been out for a number of years now. I do not believe that there's any application that you should be using that in a shower. It's great for maybe doing the rest of the bathroom in if you want to make sure and keep it more water resistant in there. But yeah, use one of the many different systems out there, whether it's Ardex, whether it's Weedy, whether it's Sluder. There's a ton of different brands out there. Use one of those. Use the same material start to finish. I quit using the Hardy Backer years ago on any of my projects because I've just had too many problems with it. We've had Hardy Backer that went on, if you're especially on older homes where you've got a little bit of flex in the floor. I've had so many bathroom floors get torn up over the years because there's a little bit of flex and the tile bonded great to the Hardy, but the Hardy is the weak point and it breaks apart. Now you've got a problem. So not bashing Hardy here, but I've gotten away from that and gotten into using better systems that are going to hold up a lot better. And so that's the thing. So drywall just isn't designed to handle sustained moisture exposure behind the tile. So it's going to absorb moisture. It's going to break down. You're going to get mold growth and you're going to have hidden tile problems behind the wall. And by the time the tile pops out, usually you're reframing. You've got drywall work on the other side. It just doesn't work well. So stick with one of the new waterproof membrane systems and you're going to be good for go. You're just going to be golden at that point. The next one here is inside of a house. If you walk around, and this is something that I reported on here, oh, probably 18 months ago when I walked into my local Lowe's store, and I'm not just trashing Lowe's. This is a lumber problem everywhere. I walked in there and there was absolute insane mold across everything. There was mold on every single 2x4, 2x6, 2x10, and it looked fuzzy. Here's the thing. When you take that and build your house with it, it's going to cause problems. That is an instant health hazard. And you'll have people say, oh, it'll be fine once it dries out. Problem is once you get humidity over 60% in the home, if you're not watching that humidity, especially in a wall cavity, now you've got mold growing again. Did you kill it? What did you use to kill it? And here's where it gets interesting. One of the biggest myths in home improvement is cleaning mold with bleach kills it for good. Bleach will only work on a very hard, non-porous surface. So if you had mold that was on a Formica countertop, that's going to probably work okay. Drywall, that's going to soak in. That's porous, not going to work. And the problem is on lumber, the same thing. So you've got these issues, and then you've got all the chlorine gas that's coming off of that as well. So you've got all the stuff that's coming off of that. So it's just a no-go for me. Take the bleach, toss it away. It will kill that surface. But the problem is, what does bleach have in it? It's got lots of water. So when the bleach off-gases and you have water left, well, that water feeds more mold growth. So it's just not going to penetrate. So it's just not going to work. So you're not going to get down to the roots of the mold, which is where the problem is. And the other problem you can have, too, is if you don't know what mold you're treating, you can be putting that on there, and it could be releasing toxins, which could make you sick. You just don't know what's going to happen. So it's just the wrong chemical to use for this. There's a lot of other great ones out there. You can get a hold of your local mold remediation company and get some of their stuff. You'll see Concrobium out there. There's a lot of different products out there. And my theory is if you've got mold, then you want to kill it. Then you want to seal it and treat it so it doesn't come back. And that's really the key, because if you've got it on lumber or something that's not a finished product and you want to, and that's what we did at the Cannon Beach House, guys. That was one of the biggest things we did there, because what happened was is we had mold everywhere. I had 2x6s that looked like oatmeal that was wet. I mean, it was bad. So we went through, killed all the mold, and then primed everything with a mold-killing primer and preventative primer, so it was sealed up, so we didn't have it coming back out again. And that's another key. When you're working with stuff like that, is to stop it from coming back again. And especially on the coast, where you can be months of humidity over 60% outside, and in an attic or crawl space, that could be an issue. So we went through and just made sure that, one, we killed everything. We removed any of the mold stuff out there. But if there was any just kind of light-duty stuff, don't use the bleach. We went in, killed it right, and then sealed it up. And that's kind of the first key to doing this, is to make sure you get it once and get it gone. Now, I can already hear your question coming in. What is the best mold-killing paint? And to me, there's only one clear winner with this. And that is a product called Caliwell, C-A-L-I-W-E-L. It is an eco-friendly, zero VOC, antimicrobial paint. You can get it at Green Building Supply. That is Andrew Pace's company that we had on a few weeks ago. It will actively eliminate mold, mildew, and bacteria on surfaces. And here's why. It uses a mineral-based, non-toxic formula with a high pH to kill existing spores and prevent future growth for years. So you can use this anywhere. Living spaces, bedrooms, offices. It is really great for that. And so basically what it does is it just comes in. It's almost like a lime paint where it goes in there and just keeps that from growing. And now you've got a product for years that's going to prevent mold growth. Even if you're in a bad situation where they high humidity and stuff, it's not going to let it grow there. And so for me, I think that's the best product to use. Don't just go, oh, I bought the whatever brand off the home improvement store and I painted over the top of it. That might not kill it. The secret here is just to let each product do its thing, then the top coat for the preventative, and you're good to go. And that's going to leave a much healthier house. And if you're worried about mold and stuff like that, you can do a lot of different tests and stuff out there that will really help you out. All right, when we come back, we've got a big one here. Insulation and HVAC myths. This one's going to get interesting because there's a lot on Instagram with this one. Around the House, we'll be right back after these important messages. Don't go anywhere.
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0: What's up? 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
3: 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And this is a big one. This could run over into the next segment because this is a big one right here. And it's interesting because there are so many things that people do out there and they think it's perfect and it's so flawed. And my favorite bad idea right now are these things that are back. This came out years ago and now it's back again. And you're seeing this with products coming out of China. You're seeing stuff where companies are either having their ideas stolen or it's just stuff that was never a good idea and it's coming back again. And here we go. Spraying essential oils into your home or HVAC system is good for you. There is this new thing. If you want your house to smell like a hotel room or a wellness retreat, and so you're seeing these machines where you drill and put a little emitter in the middle of your HVAC duct by your furnace, and it's putting essential oils all over your home, and it sounds so beautiful, and it's going to smell amazing, and it's so dangerous. Essential oils can be flammable, and undiluted oil residue building up in your ductwork near blower motors or heating elements is a severe fire risk. HVAC systems aren't designed to handle oil buildup at all. And so you could really ruin this. And then how are you going to clean those ducts out? If you've got oil sticking to the inside of your ducts, what happens when the little micro dust particles that make it through your HVAC filter, they're going to stick to those ducts on the inside. So you're going to imagine this, another coat of oil, little coat of dust, another coat of oil. Reason why K&N racing filters out there for automotive uses oil because it attracts dirt. And those are those reusable air filters that you use on racing vehicles. They're horrible for regular vehicles, but for racing engines that just need airflow, they're going to be rebuilding the motor. You're not worried about all the dust. You're just trying to keep the big rocks from coming into your engine. That's what they use these for. Oil is great for that. Problem is the oil just attracts the dust inside. So one, you can have a fire hazard, and some of these things are pretty toxic to breathe. So that can be a big one. So do not ever do that. Really, all you're doing is setting up a vaping setup for your entire home, because whatever liquid's in that canister, it's going to end up smack dab in the middle of your lungs. So you've got an unhealthy situation, you've got a dirty situation, and you've got a potential fire risk. Horrible idea. They keep showing up on my Instagram feed, and just be careful. The next one here, spray foam is always the best insulation. That is far from the truth. And I think, and I tell you what, guys, this is one of those things that could be our next health hazard down the road. And I don't know. I want to see the science on this when it's all said and done. Spray foam is not a universal upgrade over other insulation types, regardless of the application. I have seen more damage done by using the wrong spray foam, by creating layers of areas that can't breathe. So you're making a mold sandwich. If you've got a vapor barrier and you have wood and you have another vapor barrier, that traps any moisture. So if you get a roof leak, for instance, and you spray foamed your ceiling, you might not ever see that leak show through, but oh my gosh, that ceiling joist, the plywood or OSB, just rotting away, and you won't know until you have some structural issues. Spray foam can be wrong. It can be an expensive choice in the wrong application. Now, I do see things where I think spray foam makes some sense. If you're looking at a metal building, a shop building that you want to do, you're not living inside, but you want to create a insulation that will work, I think that's great. I think up against some concrete, it could make some sense. depending on what you got going on. I would much rather use a product like Rockwool or any one of those type of mineral wool type insulations than I would spray foam. Plus, you've got flammability issues that can be a problem. You've got all these other things if you have a house fire. So just be really careful, guys. That is not the universal fix-all. All right, the next one up here. The bigger the AC furnace, the better the comfort. You can go too big, and this happens all the time. And one of the first warning signs of this is your AC is cranking and you still have high humidity in your house. If your AC is so powerful that it only runs for a few minutes and shuts off, and then runs for a few minutes and shuts off, and it's doing what they call short cycling, this means it doesn't have a chance to remove that humidity inside the home. That can, one, cost you a ton of electricity, create a fairly dangerous situation with high moisture, which means you could have mold, mildew, and everything else going on, dust mites, all the stuff that happens there. And three, it's hard on the machine to be starting and stopping. It's not great for it. So take the time, work with a professional. If you have somebody come out that is replacing your HVAC system and they just look at the unit that you got in there before and goes, oh, it's a two-ton, let's put a two-ton back in there. Slow your roll. I want to see somebody do the heat load calculations to take a look and see what needs to be done. Because really, an AC unit is designed to take your temperature down in the home a maximum of 30 degrees. So these are things that you kind of need to work with in your home here in the United States. So take the time, design it out right, and make sure you can get it. We've talked about tricks and tips to get it even cooler, but you want the system to be running without really running it too hard. And running it too hard can be just shutting it off and on. So you want to make sure the properly sized unit will always win the race. And why pay more for something that's going to not work as well? So that's a big one. Next one up, closing vents in unused rooms saves energy. This is not the DIY trick you think it is. Most residential systems are not designed for that. Closing vents increases duct pressure, which can strain the system, cause air leaks, and actually reduce efficiency rather than improve it. Now, here's the thing. There's a big asterisk on this. If you have a higher-end system, in theory, that has multiple speed fans and can self-adjust, like some of the Carrier systems out there, like I had an Infinity system that you can put it into manual setup mode, it'll automatically basically set up with the duct pressure and optimize itself. In theory, you could close rooms off that you're not using, reset that up, have your HVAC technician reset that up and go back at it. And it would basically figure out and go, wow, that's too much pressure. We need to do it, dial this back. But guess what? That's still inside the insulated envelope. And those interior walls probably aren't insulated. So after all that, you're probably still not saving money. When we come back after these important messages, we're going to talk about one more. Should you cover your outdoor AC condenser unit and make it look pretty? We'll talk about that just as soon as Around the House returns. Don't change that dial.
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6: Joe's Landscaping. This is Joe.
7: Oh, hey, Joe. I'd like an estimate to install a sprinkler system in the forest.
6: Okay, your property's on forest land?
7: Oh, no. It is the forest.
6: I don't follow.
7: Well, I'm calling around for estimates to install sprinklers throughout our forests.
6: What?
7: Let me explain. We're a grassroots group looking for funding to combat people's recklessness with fire in the forest. We can't get funding if we don't have an estimate, so, you know.
6: Are you serious?
7: Yeah. We're calling it the National Sprinkler System. Isn't that great?
6: You want to know how much a sprinkler system would run you for the forest?
7: Uh-huh.
6: That doesn't even make sense, sir.
7: Oh, no. Oh, you know what? You're right. Maybe we should just map out Olympic National Forest first.
6: Is this a joke?
7: No. Imagine being able to flip a switch and put a fire out.
6: Flip?

0: heavily damaged.
1: Deputies say burglars used a vehicle to pull a locked gun safe through the exterior wall of a home in Clifton Forge. Investigators say thieves caused major damage to the house on Stacks Lane. WSET reports no suspected information has been released, and the investigation remains active. Authorities are asking anyone with information to contact the Allegheny County Sheriff's Office. I'm Scott Kimbler.
0: A D.C. memorial is under guard today after being vandalized. Visitors say the phrase, "clean hands, dirty money," was painted in red on the World War II memorial, and bubbles were also found in the memorial's fountain and pool yesterday.
2: This is World War II.
3: They don't deserve that. It breaks my heart because my grandfather was World War II, shot and captured in Italy.
0: News 4 Washington reports the National Guard was called to the location to monitor the memorial.
4: It's a shame that people do things like this to get attention, because I don't believe that it's really accomplishing what they're really trying to do.
0: The Interior Department released a statement calling the vandalism disgusting and a disgrace. The department also vowed to find the person responsible. A new FedEx shipping and logistics facility is coming to New Kent County. Thomas Cage with the details.
5: The company announced plans to invest $40 million in a 300,000-square-foot distribution center near Interstate 64. County officials say the project will create about 340 jobs, including 40 full-time and 300 part-time positions. New Kent Economic Development Director Lindsay Hurt tells 12 on Your Side the FedEx facility will be located in the same corridor as the planned Amazon and Target distribution centers, further expanding New Kent County's growing logistics hub. Construction is expected to begin later this year, with the facility opening in 2028.
0: I'm Rebecca Hughes.
6: This is VNN, the Virginia News Network.
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11: Patchy morning fog, otherwise partly sunny for today, with showers and thunderstorms developing for the afternoon, high around 85. Tonight, showers and thunderstorms in the evening, then remaining mostly cloudy overnight. Lows 65 to 70. Mostly sunny tomorrow, an afternoon shower or thunderstorm, the high near 85. Mostly clear, 70 tomorrow night. Monday, partly sunny with afternoon showers and storms, highs in the mid-80s. I'm Staff Meteorologist Ryan Gallagher on the Virginia News Network.
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12: 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Hey, if you're new to the show, thanks for tuning in, whether you're on the radio, the national podcast, or anywhere out there you're streaming it or catching the show. Thanks for joining us. If you want to find out more about us, and I've got blogs, we've got other content over there, we've got videos, just head to our website, aroundthehouseonline.com. We've been talking about all those home myths around your house, and the last one here is a big one. And again, this is one of those I keep seeing on Instagram, and it just drives me insane. And it covers your outside a condenser unit, kind of where that compressor is outside. And I am seeing all of these people, influencers and all of that, trying to sell you covers to go over your unit outside. I tell you what, if you want to damage your unit, if you want to burn it up, or if you want to pay way more for your power bill to run that, do this wrong, and I guarantee you, that's going to be expensive. So here's what happens. People go, oh, I'm tired of hearing that. I want to put a nice little cover around it. I want to put a cover over the top. I want to put a window screen over the top of it. Guess what? You could be creating a problem where you are voiding your warranty.

0: empty. You're making it so it's less efficient. And more importantly, you could just burn the thing up. AC condensers, compressors, they rely heavily on airflow. And if you're going to put a cover around it, you should be talking to your HVAC professional who is a dealer for that brand. If it's a Bryant unit, it's a Bryant dealer. If it's a Carrier unit, it's a Carrier. If it's a Train, where I'm going here. Many of these units want 2 foot, 3 foot before you put in some kind of structure around it. So it's going to be big. You want good airflow. You want to have this stuff around there. You need to have the bushes back. Because here's what happens. That's where the heat is transferring from inside the house to the outside. And then when that goes back in, that is now going to be pulling the heat back out of the house and throwing it back outside. So airflow is king. And if you put a cover around it that's 12 inches around each side of it and goes over the top, that's going to cost you more money. I just about guarantee it. And you're going to burn the thing up most likely. So you need to have, I would say, 3 feet around it is probably a safe distance. But there is so much air that is coming up from that, up the top where the fan is, because it's drawing air through that and up. So if you put a cover 2 feet over the top of that, you're now holding that heat into the unit. So most AC companies recommend at least 5 feet above that before you can put a cover. And the same problem is if you put a screen over the top of that to keep debris out of it. There is a reason why they have a fan shroud over the top of it to keep pans and stuff from getting in there. But that is designed for the maximum airflow. As soon as you put a piece of window screen or mesh over the top of that, guess what? You got a problem. You are now reducing that airflow, which means that has to work harder, which means that's more power, and you're going to reduce the lifespan of that unit. So don't put everything over the top. If you need to trim back trees, bushes, to keep stuff from falling into it, do it. Because what's going to happen here is this is going to get expensive. And today's stuff, if you've got an older system, this could cost you $20,000 by putting a crazy cover. Because a lot of these older systems, they don't make the parts nor the Freon for. And so you can't get a new one without putting an entire new system in. So do not put one of these covers on it unless it's authorized by your service professional that's been taking care of your unit. You're way better off dealing with it. If you need to have it moved to the other side of the house where you're not seeing it, make it go away someplace, but make sure it's in a place it can breathe and you'll be good to go. Because you want that transferring that heat away from it to get it out in the air so you can keep your house cool. So don't put the covers on, guys. Let that go. It's a waste of money and it's going to cost you more in the long run. So that's a big one right there. That's my little rant of the day there with that one. So the other thing I wanted to talk about here is roofing materials. All roofing materials last about the same. And treating roofing material choice, dealing with the durability, is probably not the best decision. Lifespan varies a lot by material and climate exposure. Asphalt shingles, metal, tile, synthetics have a very different real-world durability. And regional stress can be big. Like here where I'm at on the wet side of the Pacific Northwest. I'm over on the western side of the Oregon, and our biggest thing that we have here is moss and dirt. We'll get moss on there. You really have to deal with that with any kind of an asphalt shingle. Metal, it'll rust. That has a problem where it'll bake the finish off in the summertime, and then all of a sudden it starts to get there, and then you're replacing the roof. There's a lot of great new roofing products out there, but you need to figure out the one. I probably wouldn't do a metal roof in a place you get big hail, because you're going to see those little dents. But they do make great asphalt shingles. They do make metal ones that have a coating on them that are much stronger, that snap together. There are a lot of different materials, and you want to make sure that you're getting the right one for your climate. And here's my trick when you're hiring a roofing contractor. Make sure and hire the one. Let's say that, for example, you found an Owens Corning shingle that you like. Maybe it's Malarkey or one of the brands that you see out there. Go to their website, find one of their authorized trained dealers and work with them. That way you don't have, if you have an installation problem, they'll work with you most of the time. They'll support you because they've been trained. When you just hire the roofer and they're not on there, that can be an issue if it's not installed correctly. So I like to find the factory trained people because it's just going to be a better deal. All right, the next one here, outside, pavers versus poured concrete. Poured concrete is always cheaper in the long term. That's the assumption that we're seeing on a concrete patio or driveway, is more economical over time than pavers. So poured concrete often has a lower upfront cost, but can be more expensive over its life. Full surface repair or replacement when it cracks versus pavers, which can be repaired section by section. So if you've got a great prep work and they come in, it's got the right base, they've compacted it, they've done all the cuts, they used a high strength concrete mix, that can last you a long time depending on your climate. But those pavers can be repaired if you get an area that all of a sudden started to sink or you got an issue, that can come in and take care of it. So don't just do the upfront costs on these when you're figuring it out. Look at the long term. If you've got pavers that are lasting twice as long as what a poured concrete driveway in your area is, take a look at that. That could be interesting, especially if you're DIYing it. So pay attention to that one. Now, the next one here is a big one, and we'll probably run into the next segment with this one. Old growth lumber is always better than new growth. This is the timeless meme that you see out there where they're comparing two different wood species of wood. You've got this really tight grain old growth fir compared to a hemlock tree that was grown complete, or fir that was completely different. And you'll see them comparing two species. One is a full 2 inches by 4 inches. The other one is inch and a half by 3.5. You get my drift on this. Guess what, guys? Old growth, new growth is not part of an engineering table when they built the house. It's not. It's by wood species. So whatever wood species you're building with, that has its load calculations for beams, for anything structural. But modern framing lumber is graded and engineered to controlled standards. So engineered products like I-joists, glue lams, LVLs, routinely outperform solid old growth timber for structural spans and consistency. When we come back, we're going to talk a little bit more about this because I want to dive into this and get you a little more information. So the next time that you just kind of shake your head and go, come on, guys, we're doing this again. We'll talk more about this just as soon as Around the House returns. If you want to find out more about us, head over to aroundthehouseonline.com. And make sure you follow us on social media. We've got all our channels out there. We've got Around the House Nation, which is our Facebook group that's private. And then, of course, we've got our two YouTube channels, and you can check it out right there. Around the House, we'll be right back after these important messages. Don't change that dial.
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4: 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He failed. He ran for Congress. He lost. He was nominated for vice president. He lost again. But he knew only those who never tried are the real losers. And Abraham Lincoln was no loser. 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
0: Welcome back to the Around the House Show, your trusted source for everything about your home. I'm Eric G. Thanks for joining me today. If you're just joining us, we've been talking about those myths, the ones we see or hear about our home that's the best way to do this, or here's a new product, and we try to tackle this stuff to really help you out with the right information. Because there's a ton of people out there, including some influencers out there, that are really giving bad advice that I want to make sure that we can tackle to get you the right information so you can make the right choices for your home or your future home. Well, we're going to kind of lightning round this last segment here of the show so we can make sure and get as many as we can in here. Now, here's one of them that I think is really important. New construction homes don't need an independent inspection since the city has already inspected everything. That is completely busted. Here's why. So my girlfriend, Elisa, her son and fiance just bought a house and brand new construction, major builder in a development. And so I went through and did a top to bottom inspection on this thing. We tested everything. We looked at it and I had 5 pages of punch list and it was little things, but there were some big things as well. There was a wall that was framed a little sketchily, had a lot of wave in it, more so than you needed. It was a half inch, let's put it. A little bit more, maybe. And it was just where they'd framed it, and there was basically a wave in that wall. Didn't see it inside, but you could really see it outside with the lap siding out there. I gave that list to them. We had a meeting yesterday on this, and they went, "We're going to do our best to take care of that." Now, I know they're not going to rip it down to the studs, pull up the carpet. The house is done. It's closing here in 2 weeks. But if they can get the outside so it looks better and there's not just this big wave down the side, if they can take that siding off, shim things out, make it look a lot better, I'm okay with that. I'm not going to get them to reframe that whole wall. The exterior second floor of the house isn't going to happen. So you have to make some consequences and go, what's that going to take? Okay, let's make it look better. Structurally, it's not really a problem. But I tell you what, I got to give hats off to these guys because they looked at the whole list and went, yep, we got to take care of it. Now, building code for you out there that haven't gone through this process is the D minus of school grades. Yeah, it met code. Mom and dad, when you were a kid, or your parental unit, hey, I passed the class. And they're like, in my household, a D minus is not passing. You just barely didn't fail. Building code should be beyond that. Building code is health, safety, and welfare. But they can have the lowest quality build and still meet building code. So my recommendation for you guys out there that are having a house built or you're buying one that's been done, make sure you have an inspection done at certain times. I want to have a pre-drywall inspection. Because if there would have been one at this time, they didn't see this house before it, so they weren't there for that, you would have caught that at that point. And so there were a lot of different things that could have been caught, been easier to fix. And I caught a lot of stuff. Crawl space was a mess. There was doors didn't get painted on the top and the bottoms. There's a lot of things like that, but they're taking care of it. They're going to have, in a week, they're going to have people crawling over that house and getting it taken care of. So make sure you get that pre-inspection done for your new house builds out there. Whether it's a spec house and it's an entry-level home or a custom one, have your inspector go through it. It'll save time and money and protect your investment every single time. So other myths that we have out there, ceiling fans cool down a room. Well, ceiling fan doesn't really cool the room's temperature. It does create a wind chill effect on your skin that makes you feel cooler. No one there to feel the airflow. Now, it will mix the air up. If you've got tall ceilings, you can have a 10-degree temperature difference in a tall ceiling between the bottom and the top. I see this all the time in my shop because I've got a temperature sensor up by the ceiling, so I can kind of see what the temperature is in there. You can get 10 degrees difference there. But really, it's not going to save you any money. So turn off those fans unless you're just mixing the air up so it goes into the air intake a little bit better. It's not going to save you money or keep your house cooler. Now, the next one here is foundation cracks always mean a serious structural problem. Now, concrete's designed, it's always going to crack at some point. But hairline cracks from normal concrete curing and settling are extremely common and almost always cosmetic. What matters is the crack's width, direction, and whether it's growing. That's where a good foundation contractor looks at the pattern, not the presence. And you want to make sure and bring in a structural engineer before you get quotes to fix it so they can tell you the most cost-effective and easiest solution versus somebody selling you something that is snake oil. So always talk to that basically engineer first and then get your quotes so you know the process. That way you're getting a quote for everything for the same process and you can actually look at what the price is. So that's another one. Another big one here, you should crack a window in winter to let your house breathe and control humidity. That one's busted. This wastes heating energy without actually solving ventilation or moisture problems correctly. Most modern homes, depending on building code in your area, are better served by proper mechanical ventilation, like an HRV or an ERV system that manages air exchanges without dumping conditioned air outside. So that's a big one right there. That one can add up really quickly. So unless you've got a existing problem, that's probably not going to work for you. Now, another one that I saw that someone shared with me, metal roofs attract lightning. Why it's busted. Metal isn't a lightning magnet. Strikes are driven by a structure's height and location, not the roofing material. If lightning does hit a metal roof, it's actually safer than most alternatives because the metal is non-combustible and conducts the strike away rather than igniting. If you have a lightning area that you're living in, this is where you probably want to put a defense system in there, where they'll come in, put different posts up to conduct electricity to get it down to ground. There are systems designed for that, and that works really good. Guys, I didn't really finish the conversation that we were having here in the last segment about old growth lumber always being stronger and better than new growth. So this is a big one right here. I wanted to just kind of touch on this for a minute. Don't get into the hype of old growth versus new growth. I like having for structural wood, if you're looking at it right now, I don't want to be cutting down old growth forests because of this myth. We are sustainably farming trees out there, and we are making sure that's going into designed and engineered structures. So unless you're working on an old house where you need to be using old growth lumber, where you're like, hey, I need to put this back in and I want it to be similar and you're going to go find some reclaimed wood, that's a whole other story. But really, I would be worried more about what's going into the house, not the strength of the lumber, because your house is engineered for that. So ignore how many rings it has. That is worthless information for house construction. Now, what you're seeing is the new changes for this is you're seeing home builders, remodelers using 2x4s that look much more like structural strand or like OSB, but stranded lumber where it's made so it's perfectly straight and won't warp. You'll see this being used in bathroom walls where there's a shower, a kitchen where you've got cabinetry and tile and things like that. You're seeing this not so much built in the entire house, but that is happening. You're seeing the structural lumber be built that way. The next thing you're seeing is with building code, we're seeing lumber that there is a new stud that's on the market because we're going to have to put continuous insulation on the outside of the house, outside of those studs, because those studs will send heat through those. They will conduct that heat through the wall. So what you want is you need a thermal break in that. So you're seeing studs that are made like a 2x6 where they take out the center third of that and they put foam in there. So that way you've got a R19 stud basically, instead of having to put another 1.5 or 2 inches of rock wool panels or other foam material on the outside of the building. So that's the direction we're going. And these are things that you can really pay attention to with the new technology going into building. You're going to see major changes on how the outside of a house is framed up coming up here in certain areas and going across the country. So these are new building codes that we're going to see. And it is going to add more price to a house, unfortunately. But it is going to give it better insulating properties that'll be more efficient. But I don't know if that's going to solve anything or make things worse. I think it'll probably make things worse in the affordability, but it will give you a better heating and cooling bill in the summer and in the wintertime. All right, guys, if you want to find out more about us, head to aroundthehouseonline.com. You can find me there. If you don't like some of my myths, send me a note. If one of them was surprising or you've got your own, either hit us up on social media. Thanks for tuning into the Around the House show. If you're listening on the radio, check the podcast because we do a midweek special every Wednesday morning that airs across the network. I'm Eric G. Thanks for tuning into Around the House.

0: 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I just want to warn you, traffic is tough out there.
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0: It's the Speaking the Sports Show from WNRV, AM 990 and FM 97.3, your Giles County Sports Authority. And now with all the exciting sports action, here's Steve Wilson, Jeff Turner, and Jerry Hagerman.
1: Good morning. Welcome to Speaking of Sports, as once again, we're very happy to bring you Giles County sports action and beyond. How are you guys this morning?
2: Doing well, Steve. How about you?
1: Doing good.
3: I'm here, but you're there, Steve.
1: Yeah.
2: Steve is on location. Yeah. And man, I tell you what, we have a family reunion to go to down Tazewell this afternoon, and Rita's in there cooking. It smells pretty good in here.
3: I hope y'all don't have to do any math down there.
2: Yeah, if I got 48 hot dogs and 49 people, how many people get a hot dog? I think it'd be easier to say how many would not get a hot dog.
3: I'm sure somebody would screw that one up too.
2: Well, it depends. Is Joey Chestnut in the family tree, then everybody wouldn't get any.
3: Amen.
1: Or certain school, you could just split one.
2: That's right. Half a person. You know, today's show is going to be fun because somewhere in this show today, we're going to announce the WNRV 2026 football schedule, the live games and the recorded games. Of course, every game gets played. One is live, and then one's the first game played at 10 a.m. after the show on Saturday morning. So that's always a fun time to talk about the games, maybe just get a quick blurb about each one of them and all that. So
3: there's actually one night where both teams will be live.
2: There you go. Absolutely. Actually, 2 days that week, both teams will be live. And the fact that there will be a JV game live on WNRV. What do you think of them JV games, guys?
3: Doing them live, I like it.
2: All right. I guess you will be on the sidelines for that, Jeff?
3: That's the plan.
2: All right. So you could be in the coaching box / radio booth.
3: Give me a Bluetooth headset.
2: Yeah. Of course, it's tough because the radio's on anywhere between a 7 to 30 second delay. So it'd be hard to get ahead of the game that way. So, guys, there's been a couple weeks of practice. There's been a scrimmage. So, you guys kind of tell us about how camp's progressing and how the scrimmage went. Kind of, I'm sure everybody wants to know, kind of get an update, the inside scoop, if you will, on the state of the programs.
1: I guess I can go first. Numbers are sticking. You always worry about that first week, kind of losing some kids. I don't think we have. Numbers are staying about the same, I think, for both programs. You know, it's kind of weird. You got two programs that close. You share and talk a lot. You know, we talk to Coach Schrader all the time. I think on our end, that's where you see that. You get to start contact. You get to see that, kids growing up. Then you get that scrimmage, which, like we refer to, as a practice with another team. And you find a lot out there. Saw some good things. Saw some bad things, of course. Single-A school, now you're playing freshmen out there. You're playing youngins, they got a lot of growing up to do, and that's why these scrimmages are so important now.
2: Right, and you guys went to Hidden Valley. Now, is that the a turf field?
1: Yep, unfortunately. But it gets you used to playing on it. We've been going down there, I don't even know how many years. Somebody asked the other day.
3: Long time.
1: Yeah, yeah. And it's a good first scrimmage. You know, it's two physical football teams. You get to kind of hook up and play a big school. Nice field. Get on it. See what it feels like. You get to practice traveling. People don't realize that's different for kids. You know, getting dressed in your own building. You do that every day for practice. You go on the road. You actually you get to figure out what it's like to travel a little bit.
2: Gotcha. All right. How about you, Jeff?
3: Nares went down to George West and competed in the Jamboree. JV got some good work in. Varsity got some good work in. Both teams were very physical, very competitive, and came out of there with no injuries, and that's the main thing.
2: All right, yeah, that is the key. And you guys faced a couple folks?
3: Yeah, we faced North Cross and Grayson.
2: Okay. Did Grayson's half a student show up?
3: No comment.
2: All right. Yeah, it's funny how their enrollment is like not an even number. It has a decimal with it. That's pretty tough. It's pretty tough. Although some days I feel like half a person, but some days I may feel like a person and a half. You guys same way?
3: Mm-hmm. Some days I don't even feel like half a person.
2: All right. But the no injuries, man, that's what you always want to hear coming out of a scrimmage or anything like that. I know I was watching the Commanders last night, and like the first offensive series, our backup quarterback, Marcus Mariota, went down, and I don't know what the status of that is. Do you, Steve?
1: No, actually, I was at another ball game last night, so I didn't get to watch that. I was over scouting, and I did read a blurb about him going out, but I haven't seen anything. It looked D-related, but I haven't seen anything on it officially.
2: Yeah, and that's the worst thing, I guess, about scrimmages is that possibility of injuries. But the reality is, man, this is a contact sport. You got the possibility of injury in practice, even in school, in a game.
1: Oh, yeah. At home, I mean.
2: Yeah, yeah.
1: You know, it's, you know, I hate hearing parents, kids, whatever, say, I don't want to play a sport because I might get hurt. Well, your chances of getting hurt, yeah, they're there. But your chances of getting hurt at home are a whole lot higher than that sport.
2: Right.
1: So, in fact, you know, being a former teenage boy, I'm not afraid to admit most of my injuries came from stupid stuff at home.
2: Yeah, I could say the same thing for myself. How about you, Jeff?
3: Most of my injuries come from stupid stuff.
2: Yes.
1: Yep. And I say at home, most of the time, well, I don't know. A lot of them were at home, but also friends' houses.
2: Right. Yep. Not quite as supervised, maybe. Is that safe to say?
1: Yeah. Yeah. So, you know, is the risk there? Yeah. Well, anytime you play a sport, there's risk there. But, you know, getting in a car and driving around, there's risk there, too. So.
2: Oh, yeah. All right. So guys, of course, the Timeline, the Roanoke Times and the Timeline series has been putting out different things about players to watch and different positions to watch. Last week, we saw the wide receiver players to watch, and Knuts was one of the players to watch. Well, this week they've got the seven linebackers in the time zone area to watch, and Nair is also represented on this list. Jack Buckland, the 5'10", 165-pound outside linebacker, had an explosive freshman campaign with the Green Wave last year. He led Nair's in tackles with 89.5, including 38 solo tackles and seven that went for a loss, or TFL, as we like to say, right? He tacked,
1: yes.
2: He tacked on one sack as well. He sheds down ball carries quickly and is not afraid of contact. Sounds like he'd be pretty good at a winter sport that's not basketball.
1: I think Jack could be good at whatever sport he wants to play. Very, very smart athlete, studies the game, great instincts.
3: Yeah, he would compete at anything, and usually does, and is very, very, like Steve said, smart. He's competitive. He's going to get out there and give it his maximum effort, no matter what the sport is.
2: And 165 pounds, that just happens to be a wrestling weight class, just saying. So,
1: yeah, and I know he's not mentioned in there, but there's Giles County this year. There's going to be two very good linebackers playing.
2: All right. Also, in this morning's content, they've got what to know about nine first-year head football coaches in Timesland. And one of those nine is Dakota. So, I guess this is okay to say on the air because it's in the article, but he is now 29 years old. So does that make you feel older or younger, Jeff?
3: Definitely. I am older. And that's making me feel about it. Such a great kid, such a great individual to begin with. I've known him since he played in the rec leagues down here and there. It's known his mom and dad a little bit longer, but Dakota is a first-class individual, and we're looking forward to working with him and seeing where he can take this program.
2: Yeah, yeah. So last year, Nair's finished off with a 5-6 record, losing in the Region 1C quarterfinals. Coaching experience got listed for Dakota. He was an assistant coach at Giles for 1 year, assistant coach at Narrows for 2 years, and an offensive coordinator for 4 years. Does that sound right?
3: That sounds about right.
2: All right. Offensive formation. Guess what it says there?
3: What?
2: Multiple. Multiple with maybe a few wrinkles, maybe.
3: I haven't seen any yet.
2: All right. Yeah. So I got to talk to him for a couple minutes at the Chinese place on Sunday, and he didn't give me any tips or anything. But, you know, I so much just want to see at least one time come out in a single wing formation.
3: So, I doubt you'll see that. I mean, he can coach it if it comes down to that. Which you deal with injuries and stuff, you never know what you're going to have. You lose a couple of key people, you may have to go to that formation.
2: Yeah. Defensive formation, a 4-2-5 defense. And expectations for year one, and this is a quote from Dakota. He says, "Our plan as a program is to continue building on the standard that Coach Lowe left. We will be a team-first program. Individual accolades will come with team success. We will have a one-week-at-a-time approach, focusing each week on getting better. We won't dwell or celebrate the prior week, and we won't look ahead to a future game. We want to have a total program that develops athletes into quality football players, students, and members of the community." I got to say, if you would interview every coach in Giles County, that's probably going to be about a standard answer. Is that fair?
3: Yes.
1: Oh.
2: I think so on the Giles side too, right, Steve?
1: Yeah, if you remember, a lot of it ties back together, and yeah, it's a community based. I mean, both of them are great, passionate communities that a lot of times turn into one big community, except for 1 week. So, a lot of similarities there.
2: Yeah, yeah, there you go.
3: Yeah, you know, the thing about it is the programs are so close. If somebody needs something, they're going to get it. If one of them runs out of something or can't find something, the other one's right up the road, so, or down the road.
1: Yep.
2: All right. Guys, let's take this moment and thank our 2026 Super Sport sponsors. 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
1: And we're back.
2: So, guys, one more Timesland article worthy of mentioning is the Timesland had the five of the best new matchups for the 2026 high school football season. And on September 11th, you've got this new school called Southern Gap coming to Giles. So, as we know, Southern Gap is a school comprised of Grundy, Hurley, Twin Valley, and Council High School. So they are now the Eagles, and right, the Eagles?
1: I believe so.
2: Yeah, yeah. And they will be making a trip up 460 to Giles to face the Spartans. And, of course, Sam Wright, the head coach of Giles, led the Spartans to its best season since 2017 last year. And won the first playoff game since the fall of 2021. So now the Spartans will welcome in this whole new team, Southern Gap, this conglomeration of four schools. And the article says, Steve, it says, with the VHSL already recommending to be moved up to Class 2 next year, aren't they already 2A?
1: I think playoff-wise, they're already 2A.
2: Okay.
1: I think they're going ahead because really they were the only ones in that district. They kind of dissolved that district. So I think that they are already, when it comes playoff time, they are going to compete at a 2A level.
2: Yeah, because I think, I believe they're a part of the Southwest District now. Is that right?
1: Who'd you say, Lee?
2: No, no. I believe that
1: they are going to be. They are playing most of the Southwest schools this year. So pretty much what they did, instead of playing each other, they picked up Southwest schools, and then the out of district, they kept Grundy's schedule. And you know, credit to them, when we signed a 2-year contract, they knew that this was happening. We weren't going to sign a 1-year contract. We would have looked for someone else. And they promised us the game. You know, they were going to essentially keep Grundy's schedule. So we knew that we weren't going to be looking.
2: Right. So that was just a 2-year deal, right? So next year there will be another opponent in that spot?
1: Well, that schedule's set, yeah. Hopefully. It's not official, but yeah, we'll go with that.
2: Okay. And of course, I did see a early picture of Southern Gaps football team. And as you could imagine, with 4 schools coming together, 3 of them already having football, that it looked like they had some pretty good numbers.
1: Yeah, you know, usually on a consolidated school that first year, you get really good numbers. I mean, you got 3 schools coming together there that had football, and adding the 4th, I'm sure you're going to pick up a few from those. You know, Council's had a great basketball program over the years.
2: Right.
1: So, you know, there's some athletes there. But, you know, as far as this year, you know, yeah. I mean, I guess that's a new game. It can't get much stewarder than playing a brand new school. So, you know, they're going to be well coached. Their head coach he played college ball at Miami. His son, I believe, is a freshman on the team. Great athlete there. So, looking forward to that one.
2: Yeah. And I love the last sentence of that article. It says, Giles was slated to face the former Grundy, a 45-6 win last year. So we'll see how a brand new combined team fares against a legendary program with 60 years of history behind it. Is that an accurate number, 60 years?
3: Yep.
1: 64, I guess. Yeah, school opened in 1962.
2: Sweet. All right, guys. All right. So now I guess we can jump to schedules for the week. And I guess, Steve, you want me to handle that duty?
1: Oh, yeah.
2: All right. So for Giles, on Wednesday, Varsity Golf versus James River. Now, it says a 1 o'clock tee off there. Does that sound right?
1: Let's see. That's that throwback match. I don't think so. I think that's a 4 o'clock match.
2: Yeah, the calendar says 1 to 5 p.m. at James River High School in Buchanan. And then also at the same time, a varsity co-ed golf match. And then at 2 o'clock, varsity boys golf versus Radford. So that's interesting.
1: Well, here's the thing with this new program. Other schools can put things in. So I do know, yes, it is a golf match at our place with Radford and James River on Wednesday.
2: Okay, I got you. All right. So it's a tri-match kind of.
1: Yeah.
2: All right. Well, cool. All right. And on Thursday, boys varsity golf versus Christiansburg. And I'm sorry, it has the little houses, guys. So that means these are at home versus that little road away. All right. And then on Friday, varsity football at 7 o'clock versus James Monroe High School. This will be at home. And I guess this is the quote unquote benefit game.
1: Yes.
2: So that means there is a...
1: Yeah, which, you know, it means you can charge admission. Pretty much the VHSL lets you charge admission for that, and they get their cut. No comment. But you can kind of play it under game situations. In fact, they actually call it week 0 now. You can actually play a true game this week that counts towards your record. And then you would have two bye weeks somewhere. We elect to stay in the normal schedule, and play a benefit game this week. You know, we talk it over with Coach Mustang, probably a lot like last year. You'll see the ones out there, maybe a half, and then, you know, the second half will mainly be twos and JV. So, you know, everybody kind of gets that. It's a scrimmage, but it's played more under game conditions. No live kickoffs, nothing like that.
2: Gotcha. All right. And for Narrows this week on Tuesday, middle school boys football will travel to Bland County at 6 o'clock. On Wednesday, varsity golf versus Eastern Montgomery at home. On Thursday, JV girls volleyball versus Grayson County at home and varsity to follow. Now, is this still scrimmage or is this the real deal?
3: Yes. Yes, if you'll look, yep. It says scrimmage.
2: Scrimmage, okay. All right. And on Friday, varsity football travels to Grayson County at 5 o'clock. And is this more of a scrimmage or a benefit game, Jeff?
3: Scrimmage.
2: All right. So that has been a traditional scrimmage for a lot of years now, right?
3: Yes, we go up there and play on the turf and get that experience in.
2: Gotcha. So, guys, let me ask you a question. So, combined for each of you, Jeff, I'll ask you first. Combined, how many years of football practices at every level have you been a part of?
3: This will be my 43rd year.
2: 43rd. That's including Little League, everything, right? Mm-hmm. So you've seen probably 1,000 kids or more, right? Well, if you count the next year, if it's the same kid, we'll count them as many times as
3: easily.
2: Seasons, you know, I mean, yeah, you're well over 1,000 kids that you've coached.
3: Mm-hmm.
2: All right, Steve, how about you?
1: You said coaching, not playing.
2: Well, I'm sorry. Let me change that. As far as a player and a coach, how many years?
1: Oh, wow. How old am I? I got drug around when I was like probably 2 years old. So, yeah, probably 53 years. I don't know.
2: So it's safe to say that

0: A lot of people know how I am about snakes. That may end my career right there.
1: Yeah, we wouldn't have over 100 years experience, I can tell you that.
0: I don't do snakes, dude, and a lot of people know that. And the kid's lucky. How it did not strike at him, I honestly don't know. That's a freaky situation.
2: Yeah. So kind of to round this out there. So a poisonous snake, right? Was a poisonous snake found inside the
0: helmet? Yeah, it was a cottonmouth.
2: Yeah.
0: Found it was a 2-foot cottonmouth.
2: Yeah. Inside the helmet of an Arkansas high school football player. You know, so a preseason practice turned into an unforgettable and potentially dangerous experience when this player discovered a snake hiding in his helmet after wearing it for about an hour. So, said a player noticed unusual movement inside his helmet after they finished warm-ups and split into position groups. So then he brought the helmet to a defensive coach. Can you imagine if they handed you that helmet?
0: Yeah, no idea.
2: What's wrong with my helmet, coach? So, and there was about a snake in the interior padding. You guys were talking about how important the padding was and all. I guess it adds padding, right?
1: Ooh.
0: I don't know where it fit in there. I don't know what helmets they wear. You know, there's several different brands out there, and they're all made a little different. You know, we have all Rydell's. I think, Jeff, y'all have a mixture between Rydell and Shutt. Mm-hmm. I don't know. Coach Lowe was actually talking about buying some of those lights last year. Did y'all actually get any of those?
1: Not that I'm aware of.
0: That's kind of the upstart company out of California. But, there's not a whole lot of room to hide in there. They're pretty padded up on the inside now.
2: Yeah. I think the brand they wear is called Python. Guys, on August 24th, WNRV will celebrate its 73rd year of serving the New River Valley and beyond. We first went on the air on August 24th in 1953, and 73 years later, still broadcasting from the same spot along the New River on Route 100 between Narrows and Parrisburg. 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
2: And we're back.
3: So, y'all want to keep talking about the snake in the helmet, or y'all want to move on?
2: No.
3: I agree. It is time for us to get to one of the more anticipated times of the year, and that's talking about the live WNRV football schedule for this coming football season. So we will jump right in. The first date is August 28th, which we found out just a moment ago is 2 weeks from yesterday. That is opening up. And on the 28th, Blacksburg will be hosting the Spartans, which will be the live game. The recorded game will be in Floyd County. So I don't think I've actually had the privilege of being at Blacksburg Stadium yet, so I'm kind of looking forward to that trip. Turf field, right?
2: Yeah.
3: That the first team to play on it as a home game was the Giles Spartans?
2: Yeah. Yeah. kind of unique story there, but yeah, we played the first ever game on it.
3: All right.
2: Yeah, we were the home team and we weren't playing them.
3: Yeah. Week two. Giles will host Radford, which will be the recorded game, and the live game will be the Green Wave traveling to Holston. So that's become a traditional foe for the Spartans. Always seems to be pretty interesting games over there, Jeff.
4: Yeah, we've been down there several years now. Of course, the last trip down there, we had the miracle finish, if you will.
3: Yeah. And, of course, I'm guessing you're probably still good on their popcorn, probably still tasting the salt from their popcorn.
4: From 5 years ago, 6 years ago.
3: Yeah. And they offer a hamburger with nacho cheese sauce on it.
4: Yeah. You asked for it.
3: I did. Week three, the anticipated matchup, which will be the recorded game of Southern Gap coming to Giles. And the live game will be Narrows traveling to Chilhowee. So a couple of orange and black teams in a row there for the Green Wave.
4: Yep. Looking forward to that game as well.
3: Week four, the one that all the fans circle. Notice I didn't say the players, the coaches, or anything because it's 1 week at a time. But the fans are circling week four because on Wednesday, special Wednesday edition of football live on WNRV, will be, of course, this will be the rivalry week, the Giles Nares rivalry week.
4: Rivalry.
3: There you go. And that will be Narrows traveling to Giles for the JV contest Wednesday at 6 p.m. And on Friday of week four, on September 18th, the Spartans travel to Narrows to face the Green Wave for the County Clash. County Clash 2026. There's the first time, Jeff.
4: Okay.
3: All right. Week five also is, for me personally, a rivalry week as the Spartans will host the Tazewell Bulldogs as the live game, and Narrows will travel to James Monroe to face the Mavericks, and they will be the recorded game. Week six on October 1st, which will be a special Thursday night. I'm seeing that correct, right, Steve? A Thursday night contest.
2: Yes.
3: And is that because?
2: Yeah, Virginia Tech plays at home that night. Montgomery County's not allowed to play on a Friday night if Tech's at home.
3: Okay. So good thing Friday nights are reserved for high school football.
2: Yeah, that's a completely different subject. That would take a while if I got into that for me. So we'll just say, if there's a home college game, Montgomery County's not allowed. And I get it. You know, they use a lot of their schools for the parking lots. Plus, honestly, you know, that'd be a nightmare trying to get high school teams through those fans and stuff. It just works out a little better.
3: Yeah. So the Thursday night edition of high school football will be the Spartans hosting, I'm sorry, the Spartans going to Auburn to face the Eagles. Eagles? Yeah, Eagles. I want to make
2: yes.
3: sure. And Narrows will be open on week 6. So week 7, the Spartans will be open, and Narrows will travel to Perry McClure as, of course, the live game. Week 8 on October 16th, Giles will host Fort Chiswell for a homecoming game, which will be the recorded game. The live game will be the Green Wave traveling to Honeaker to face another team that wears orange.
5: Yeah, that be our third game, I think, against Honeaker in the past, or fourth game in the past four seasons.
3: Wow. And then week 9 on Friday, October 23rd, Giles will host Grayson County for senior night. As for the third week in a row, the Nares Greenway will be on the road. This time they go to Eastern Montgomery for the live game. So the three times on the road there, two of them's pretty good little rides. Then on week 10, the Spartans travel to Galax for the live game, and the recorded game will be Narrows hosting Craig County for homecoming 2026. And on November 6th, week 11, the Giles Spartans will travel to George Wythe for the live game, and the recorded game will be Narrows hosting Bath County for their senior night. So, pretty good schedule right there, guys, and I'm sure that will be posted on the WNRV website, so check it out. Hopefully you guys were taking notes as we went through there. And I know, guys, I know it's one week at a time. What game are you looking forward to? The next one. But as you look down the schedule, are there any games that you're kind of looking forward maybe to going and either hosting or going to?
5: Well, we get to host Floyd the first game of the year, but we got a scrimmage this week at Grayson County, so that's next on the agenda.
3: So that is Coach Speak 101. Steve, are you going to echo that answer?
2: Pretty much. That was my answer. Blacksburg's first in line. You know, that's what – yeah, you got the scrimmage this week. Don't really prepare for that, so you know, you actually start sprinkling in some Blacksburg stuff this week, just trying to get ready for that. Kind of tough, new coach, not sure what their system will be. We think it'll be the same type system, but usually we get a good scout on them the first week, but that got changed last night, so we didn't get that, but, you know, Blacksburg's week one. That's what you look forward to.
3: Right. Well, as someone who's in the booth talking about the games on the radio, I mean, I can circle a few of them that I kind of am anxious to see. Of course, like you said, I mean, I'm anxious for every one. But as I look and as I see a few things, I mean, Southern Gap, you know, I'm anxious to see that as a fan, as a voice to be able to share with folks, because they are new. They are four schools combining into one, just to kind of see that. Also, of course, Giles Nares, you always look forward as fans, as radio voices. You always look forward to that because it's always just a fantastic atmosphere no matter where it's at. And so those are fun. Of course, being Tazewell alumni, I always look forward to seeing them come and seeing us try to send them home with a L. They welcome back a former head coach, Jamie Harris. He's back at the helm for the Bulldogs, so that ought to be pretty interesting. And then, of course,
2: yeah, we got a lot of news this year.
3: Yeah. So then, of course, like I said, every other game, but you know, what's the most important game? The next one. So all that being said, man, I'm looking forward to a year of high school football. I'm sure y'all are too.
2: Yeah, I think we face four new head coaches this year.
3: Wow.
2: So
3: that's interesting. So good deal. Guys, July 1st marked the 19th anniversary of the current era of WNRV. On July 1st, 2007, Dennis and Gary brought WNRV on the air with a new bluegrass format. 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
2: And we're back.
3: So, guys, we know that as football comes, that we've got these sponsorships available, and, man, take advantage of those if you can. But, man, we want to, again, thank our 2026 Super Sports sponsors, Castle Rock Insurance in Parisburg, the Selco Community Credit Union in Nares and Pembroke, Expert Auto Repair and Calibration in Parisburg, Friends and Family Restaurant in Parisburg, Lee's Body Shop in Parisburg, and Newberry Neighborhood Automotive in Rich Creek. Man, thank you so much to those folks. And thank you to those of you guys who are going to be coming on board here anytime now. So looking forward to that list being long and prosperous.
2: Funny. Yeah, and you know, as an athletic director and a coach speaking, you can't do it without the community sponsors. And these kids deserve it. You know, they work hard.
3: Absolutely.
5: Steve, you and I both know that the sponsors make the difference. And Terry or Chester would tell you that without them, we couldn't do it.
2: Oh, yeah. Yeah.
3: All right. So, guys, we may not get to the segment that we left off with last week. Hopefully we will, but we'll see how it goes. But I do want to...
2: There's no need. There's only one.
3: Okay. I got you. But, so, as normal, I guess... There are schools that submit appeals to the VHSL regarding their proposed alignment for the 2027 through 2031 cycle, the four-year cycle that you've talked about many times. So seven schools in the Timesland have kind of said, really, we don't really think that you want are doing this right. Grayson County has probably been the most vocal, if you will, about it, because somehow they have a point something of a student, which kind of put them over the edge. But the line has to be somewhere, right?
2: Yeah, you know, and there's not a line. Everybody's used to the old system where, well, I'll just go back to it. They count it 9 through 12. If you were under 475, you were a 1A. Everything else, they divided by 5 and split it up. Well, they don't do that anymore now. There is no hard lines. You know, at one time it was under 500 was 1A, under 1,000 was 2A, and anything over was 3A.
3: Yeah. That's
2: right. And then they had the divisions in that. But now, and I like what they do. They literally, I think there's 318 schools this year. They went over that the other day. It's in my notes. But anyway, for math purposes, Jeff, we'll use there's 300 schools. You divide by 6, and there's 50 in each one. You know, that's not hard to do. If you're in the bottom 6th, you're 1A. If you're in the top 6th, you're 6A. I don't exactly get the complaining about where you're at. It's pretty cut and dried. It's pretty simple. I get wanting to move up. I'm fine with that. But the moving down is a little, unless now I get having an appeal process, because if they messed your numbers up, and then I get it on the 2-year cycle, which is where we fail before people say, well, you appealed. Why do you not get it? You have to appeal on a 2-year cycle. But if your numbers are there, that's where you are. So, you know, you can't have right now with the alignment, there's 54 single A. You know, there's, I believe, 5 appealing to come down from 2A. You can't have 59 1As and 49 2As. It's not equitable. So, you know, that's where I kind of stand on it.
5: Yeah, I do too, Steve. If you want to play up, fine. But to play down, to me as a coach, even though we're never going to be in that situation, to me as a coach, playing down is like I want to win a state championship more than I want to compete with people at my own level.
2: Well, now, let's, like I said, there are things there for appeals. Great example. The last time this happened, George Wythe, their numbers were wrong. The VHSL were, I won't say the VHSL, they were submitted incorrectly. They were actually counting kids that should not have been counted. Kind of like our vocational. There's some kids in Wythe County that go to schools even though they're from another school. And you know, that's right. So technically their numbers were 1A. They didn't, you know what I'm saying?
5: Mm-hmm.
2: I get that. But there's a couple appealing this time that just aren't even close. I mean, they're not within 40, 50 kids and trying to drop.
5: That's what I was getting at. If you're that much higher, why do you want to compete in a lower level and be the biggest school? I understand being the big fish in a little pond, but being a little fish in a big pond and accomplishing the same thing can sometimes be a whole lot more gratifying, in my opinion, as a coach, you know?
2: Oh, yeah. Oh, yeah.
3: There are two Timesland teams that are currently 2A that are petitioning to come down to 1A. One's James River. They want to go from 2 to 1A, and they want to join the Pioneer District. So, but there again, just because you want it doesn't mean it's going to happen, right? You got to look at the numbers and, you know, are you have a lower enrollment than someone who's currently 1A, that would move them to 2A and you to 1A. Right? I mean, that's there's a lot of moving parts. Like you said, Steve, you don't want to have 59 in 1A and 49 in 2A. That just kind of messes up the whole system.
2: Yeah.
3: And another one that wants to move down to 1A is Marion High School. They want to drop down to Region 1D with like Chilhowie, Royal Retreat, Rock Cove, with those folks. There again, man, back in my day, if I may say it that way, all the schools down that 81 corridor were 2A schools, all part of the Southwest District. I mean, we had 11 teams in our district. And now everybody, it never even crossed our mind back then to bump up or down. Of course, there was only three to choose from.
4: Well, we played up for years from 1A to 2A. And we had to get special permission every year to be able to do that.
3: I think for a while Grundy did that as well. They had 1A numbers, but they wanted to stay competing as a 2A school, and it was allowed.
2: Yes. Thousandaires both actually did that. They appealed up. Then the VHSL changed, and you had to go where you were placed. And now they actually have went back to the appeals. So it's weird.
5: I mean, if you're going to divide it evenly, and the only appeal process it should come in the second cycle, but then when that appeal process comes, like Jerry said, if one moves up, another one's got to move down, or if one moves down, another one's got to move up, and keep it even throughout the state.
3: Absolutely. Absolutely. And Steve, I thought this one was really unusual, but there's a private school that we saw at the state wrestling tournament, Smith Mountain Lake Christian Academy. We actually saw them in our super region as well, but they are currently in 1B, at Region 1B. They're petitioning to move to Region 1C and become a member of the Mountain Empire District. Is that something that people win appeals to do, is change regions?
5: Mountain Empire or Pioneer?
2: Well, Pioneer. They want in the Pioneer.
3: Oh, they want the Pioneer, so they want to pass by all the Mountain Empire schools to go to the Pioneer?
2: No, they're on that end. They're in Bedford, near Bedford.
3: Ah, well, okay. Well, it says, it says Region 1C where the Mountain Empire District and Pioneer District schools play. So they didn't.
2: Well, the key to that, when they're wanting in C, and C wants all their schools into districts, so they want to go to the Pioneer.
3: Oh, okay. Incorrect.
2: And I'm sorry, now I've lost your. What was your question originally? Is that an appeal process? Yeah, you can appeal to move districts and regions. That's part of the appeal. And that's another reason you do need appeals. That's part of it. Would happen there, both regions would have to sign on. It's not really as much of an appeal as both regions would have to sign off saying, well, one saying we'll dismiss you and one saying we'll take you. And both districts. So they'd have to have four letters allowing them to make that move.
3: Gotcha. I don't see that happening very often.
2: Actually, that was part of our appeal. We wanted to go to the Mountain Empire.
3: Okay.
2: A lot of times when it's done, it's just included in an appeal. But you can just appeal that part also. If you feel like, usually it's travel reasons. If you feel like you're in a spot where your travel's not good. I guess Nairs would have had to appeal to move to the Pioneer over the Mountain Empire when they made that move. Because you're placed by the VHSL, but then if you can get approval from both, you can, you know, like I said, they'd have to submit four letters saying yes. So.
3: Gotcha.
2: And no, I have no inside knowledge whether those letters have been written. I don't know. That hasn't really even came up. That might, we have a region meeting this week. That might be a topic. I don't know. I haven't looked at the agenda.
3: Yeah. One more of note, Allegheny, which when they merged with Covington, they went from 2 to 3A. They're requesting to move back down to 2A and go from Region 3C to Region 2B. So there, it all is based off enrollment, right? I mean, you can petition all you want, but the numbers are the numbers.
2: Yeah. Yes. Yes. You know, that's like, I mean, poor old Abington sitting out there all by themselves. They're not petitioning.
3: Right. I was going to say, I've never heard anybody, even their fans or anybody, complain that they are the lone 3A school on that part of the state. I mean, the closest is what, Christiansburg?
2: Carroll.
3: Carroll, okay.
2: Yeah. But, you know, here's the thing. A lot of people claim travel. Travel's not a reason for appeal because you can have combined districts. Your district doesn't have to be all one class. So in the regular season, Abington plays a lot of twos. That's what they're in. You don't have to be in a 3A district. Now, if they were in a 3A district, that would stink. But they're not. They're in a 2A. You can have combined schools. So for example, Grayson County could be a 2A and stay in the MED. They just wouldn't compete in district tournaments. So the travel thing is not a good excuse because the travel only comes in come playoff time. Well, you're traveling all over the place come playoff time anyway. So
3: right.
2: That's a void excuse to me. I throw that part of it out.
3: Okay.
2: I mean, like travel wise, my gosh, from Grayson County to Bath County, which is already a possible playoff matchup, they're going to be a whole lot better in 2A than they are 1A.
3: Yeah, that's what, a day and a half?
2: Yeah. So, you know, when we were 2C, you could go from Giles County to Richmond for a playoff game because Randolph Henry was right outside of Richmond there.
3: Wow.
2: So, and that's fine. That's playoffs. You can make that trip. And the chances of having to do it are, in fact, all those years we were there, I think we went there once for a boys tennis match. So the travel thing is not a, I'll come out and say that openly. That's not a reason to appeal.
3: Gotcha.
2: So,
3: although it's the reason most used.
2: It's the reason used a lot, yes, because they're looking for a reason.
3: Right. Yeah.
2: But it's not a good one. So, anyway, we are going to have to wrap it up here. 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

0: This has been the Speaking of Sports Show with Steve Wilson, Jeff Turner, and Jerry Hagerman. 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
2: Patchy morning fog, otherwise partly sunny for today with showers and thunderstorms developing for the afternoon, high around 85. Tonight, showers and thunderstorms in the evening, then remaining mostly cloudy overnight, lows 65 to 70. Mostly sunny tomorrow, an afternoon shower or thunderstorm, the high near 85. Mostly clear, 70 tomorrow night. Monday, partly sunny with afternoon showers and storms, highs in the mid-80s. I'm Staff Meteorologist Ryan Gallagher on the Virginia News Network.
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There's good horses. 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He had the nerve and he had the blood, and there never was a horse like the Tennessee stud.

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3: Partly sunny this afternoon with scattered showers and thunderstorms developing, highs in the mid-80s. Tonight, showers and thunderstorms will wind down in the evening hours, remaining overcast overnight, lows 65 to 70. Mostly sunny tomorrow, an afternoon shower or thunderstorm, the high near 85. And Monday, partly sunny with afternoon showers and thunderstorms, some of them with locally heavy downpours, highs in the mid-80s. I'm Staff Meteorologist Ryan Gallagher on the Virginia News Network.
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2: Authority.
3: Oh, yeah. The news is brought to you by the Succo.

0: Freshman-to-be says he focused on enjoying the moment rather than the pressure of the competition. I'm Scott Kimbler.
1: Virginia lawmakers say President Trump's shipbuilding plans cannot come at the expense of Hampton Roads. Trump's plan opens the door to military shipbuilding in foreign countries. Congressman Bobby Scott says any investments in naval production should come first to Virginia. A Virginia developer wants to put a $180 million complex on an old landfill site. Developer Ravi Patel wants to put a sports tourism center on the site of an old landfill in Colonial Heights near Richmond. Patel telling CBS 6,
2: "This is part of an old landfill, like many properties along this stretch. There are environmental issues that need to be cleaned up, and most developers don't want to take that responsibility on because it's a risk to both sides."
1: Patel says the 35-acre site could generate $1.5 million annually in tax revenue for the city. The complex would include a Spring Hill Suites Hotel, Mellow Mushroom Restaurant, and 6 multi-use athletic fields. The war in Iran is pushing up the price of diesel fuel in Virginia. Diesel fuel at the pump up more than 13 cents this week to $5.45 a gallon Thursday. The rising prices show how volatile the oil market can be. I'm Charlie O'Brien.
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6: Weather.
7: Partly sunny this afternoon with scattered showers and thunderstorms developing, highs in the mid-80s. Tonight, showers and thunderstorms will wind down in the evening hours, remaining overcast overnight, lows 65 to 70. Mostly sunny tomorrow, an afternoon shower or thunderstorm, the high near 85. And Monday, partly sunny with afternoon showers and thunderstorms, some of them with locally heavy downpours, highs in the mid-80s. I'm Staff Meteorologist Ryan Gallagher on the Virginia News Network.
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1: 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Commanders quarterback Jaden Daniels is making head coach Dan Quinn happy in training camp with pinpoint passing accuracy. Quinn tells NBC4,
2: "It's one of his superpowers is the accuracy. He's always had that trait. Can he even elevate that further?"
1: Quinn thinks Daniels will get even better. Winston Watkins brings a big advantage to the battle for quarterback at William & Mary. He's 6'5", 250 pounds, and maybe the NCAA's largest quarterback. Virginia Tech tight ends hope for a major impact, floating the idea of a base package of one running back and three or four tight ends. Norfolk State's defense is simplifying after a rough 2025 season. Coaches using the KISS formula to hike player confidence in execution. I'm Charlie O'Brien with sports on the Virginia News Network.
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4: weather. Partly sunny this afternoon with scattered showers and thunderstorms developing, highs in the mid-80s. Tonight, showers and thunderstorms will wind down in the evening hours, remaining overcast overnight, lows 65 to 70. Mostly sunny tomorrow, an afternoon shower or thunderstorm, the high near 85. And Monday, partly sunny with afternoon showers and thunderstorms, some of them with locally heavy downpours, highs in the mid-80s. I'm Staff Meteorologist Ryan Gallagher on the Virginia News Network.
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Welcome to the Neuro Valley Jamboree. I'm your host, Terry Reed, bringing the Jamboree each Saturday from 3 to 4 p.m. This week, I'm going to bring you a set from Delnora Reed. This is a solo set she did here live in the WNRV studio back in June 2013.

How y'all doing? I'm Delnora Reed, and I'm just really grateful that WNRV is having me here today. And Terry and Uncle Dean, my Uncle Dean is out there. Howdy, Uncle Dean. I know my mama's listening, my mama Reed's listening, and my mom and daddy will just call their names. They won't want me to, so I'll do it anyway. It's Tim and Linda Reed. They are listening. I think my brother's listening, and Alan and Cassie, Brylin and Easton, y'all, howdy, howdy. And the rest of the world out there. I'm not sure who all's listening, but I have been told that possibly some folks down in Tennessee, in Gainesboro, Tennessee, might be listening. Taking a nice shine to a cool little Irish pub down there that I play often called the Bull and Thistle. So if you guys are around Gainesboro, you should ought to go visit the Bull and Thistle. They have amazing food, and they're just a chef there by the name of Barry O'Connor. If he's there, if he's listening, you know, howdy Barry, how you doing? I said I'd say your name. So anyway, like I said, that was a lot of information. I'm Delnora Reed, and I'm a singer-songwriter. So during the course of this here show, you'll probably hear a few of my songs that I've written. As a matter of fact, I think I'll sing you one right now. This is a new one. So I hope I can remember it. But this is a new one that I wrote with the girl that's actually on the road with Angel Snow right now. Her name's Ashley, and she is Ashley Wells. She's on the road with Angel Snow. Angel Snow wrote a song for Alison Krauss. It's on her Paper Airplane CD. And if y'all don't know who that is, y'all should check her out. She is amazing. I think I'll do this one without a capo. So, but I wrote this one with her, and it's called Battle Cry, and I hope that it's on my new project that we're working on right now.

I hope y'all like that one. That's one that I wrote, like I said. But I think I'll change it up now. I'll mix it up. I'll play some songs you might know and some songs that I wrote. That way you don't get too off the board. I'm not used to not having anybody to talk to while I'm standing here. Or sitting here, I guess. But I'm working on a new project, like I said. And you can check out delnora.com and Facebook. I'm on Facebook. I'm on Twitter. Just say howdy to me. But one of my favorite singers is Stevie Nicks. And so I think I'll play one of hers for y'all. I drove in from Nashville this morning, and so I've got her rasp going on.

And the crowd goes wild. That's great. I'm just staring here at Terry through the glass. So, you guys, I'm really not talking to myself. It just sounds like it on the radio. Talking to Terry and y'all. So, thanks for listening if you're listening. And thanks again for having me on here today. I do change up some things. You'll be like, gosh, this girl does a lot of different stuff. I do. If you hear papers flying, it's because I'm trying to figure out what I'm going to do next. I'm a performing singer-songwriter, so that means I tour around like an artist. I am an artist, I guess. I like to write songs and sing them for people, and so that's what I'm doing. And I'm working on a new project. I was in a duo called Blue Eyed Grass, and we would play bluegrass if we could play that fast, but we weren't. So we play. You know, we did the best we could, but we wrote our songs, and I'm not much of a guitar player, guys. I usually have guys that play for me, and they're professionals, and they do a great job. But like I said, I sing and I write them, so I'm doing the best that I can for y'all today, playing here. I'd like to do one off of my Sleepwalking CD, if you'll indulge me that. This is a song that I wrote, and CD. It's up on iTunes right now, so y'all check it out at delnora.com, and if you like it, that is, it's called Sleepwalking.

That was the fade out, guys, if you didn't catch that. Well, I kind of wrote this song on a dare, this next song. it was, I think one time Dad said something, "Don't you ever write any happy songs?" All my songs tended to be sad or, I don't know, deep something. So I wrote this song about him, for him, my family, all that good stuff. Let me make sure I'm playing it in the right place here. slide my capo around. You never know where I'll end up. There we go, back up here. All right. So this song's called Happy.

Dad's like, oh gosh, why did she mention me? That is the kind of guy he is. He is the most humble man. But because of him and the family I grew up in, I guess y'all know the Reed family since they're over here at the radio station. But this is what I grew up. I grew up playing and singing with Papa and Uncle Dane and just my daddy and everybody, my brother. We all jumped in. We're all trying to learn there for a while. But you know, I tell you, everybody's so good in the family. There for a while, you're a little intimidated to play, and so I was a little late bloomer. But we used to sing old time, old tunes. I say, well, not old time. This wouldn't be necessarily old time, but old time fiddle tunes we'd play. But you know, I was always a singer at a picking party, and that's hard because it's hard to be a singer at a picking party, you know. But anyway, so I liked some of the old tunes. Papa would play records and stuff of Johnny Cash and Patsy Cline and. I loved to just, we'd sit and listen to all his records, and this was one of them that I know that I loved, so I thought I'd play it for y'all today. This was written by June Carter Cash.

I hope y'all like that one. In my mind, this guy named Tyler that plays with me, he always adds the lick. And so my brain was hearing that as I'm trying to play it. I don't know why he plays that there, but it's kind of funny, and everybody seems to enjoy it in a live show. But somebody else that I listened to with my pawpaw, y'all know my pawpaw Reed out there. His name's Gene Reed, and he's Uncle Dean's twin brother. And we lost my pawpaw last July, so I'll talk a little bit more about that a little later after I think the break. But I would like to sing this one, that he used to play for me on a record that he had. This one was a song that Dolly Parton did, and it's called Jolene.

All right. I've got the sign, y'all. Terry's giving me the sign. We're going to take a break after this next song. And I hope that you'll come back and listen to some more. But like I said earlier, I'm Delnora Reed, and I really, really appreciate y'all listening in and listening to my songs, all that good stuff. I just recently wrote this song, and I hope that you like it. That's all I have to say about it. No, it's not all I have to say. I'm just afraid to talk too long, actually, because we're going to have to. I got to drop it down. Should have brought two guitars. I wrote this with Reed Nelson, and Reed Nelson, he wrote every fast Vince Gill song that you've ever heard. If it was fast, and Vince didn't have many of them, but the ones that he did, he wrote with Reed. And Reed and I wrote this after I had a conversation with I was telling y'all about my papa passing away last July and the end of July, and we were talking. Reed's fighting cancer, and he's not going to be with us much longer, and so we got in a real heavy talk about where you're going when you're gone, because I was telling him about the last conversation I had with my papa about, he just said, when we all get to heaven, and we sang the last song I ever sung with him, that is, and that was, when we all get to heaven, what a day of rejoicing that will be. And I tell y'all, after Papa passed y'all, I really believe that. I mean, I thought I believed it before, but the only hope that I have now is in that, that we're all going to be a big family again one day. So that's when we all get to heaven. So Reed and I got to talking about that. Have you ever stopped to think about where you're going when you're gone? And so we wrote this song out of it, and that's what it's called, When You're Gone.

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4: This is the New River Valley Jamboree here on WNRV, coming to you from our coast little home here along the New River, Route 100 between Ayers and Parrisburg. 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
5: Wow, that was quick, Terry. Way to go. He's like, it's you, pay attention. I'm sorry, I was getting my guitar back in tune from drop D. It was a very important matter. Otherwise, the songs would sound very weird there. Think I got it there. There we go. All right. Well, hi, y'all. I'm not sure what Terry said because I didn't hear him. But thanks, Terry, for having me today. And thanks, y'all, for listening. I know I keep saying that over and over, but it's true. That last song that I played for y'all, I'm hoping will be on the next CD that I have coming out. And I hope to have a next CD that is coming out. I have this little video up on Kickstarter.com, and it's a well, I'm trying to raise funds for my next CD, and I know that sounds like a very interesting way to do it. I thought it was interesting because most of my friends, my family, my friends, my fans are all like, "Oh, I can't wait till your next CD! I can't wait till your next CD!" And I thought, what an interesting concept to have people go ahead and pre-order the CD so that I can afford to make the CD. So there you go. It's one of those things that's what we're doing, and I hope that works out. But we've set the goal, and if we meet the goal, then we get the money that's been pledged. So if you plan on getting my next CD, please go pre-order it. It's Kickstarter.com, and you can just search. If you search Delnora, you'll find me. I don't think there's another Delnora on there. So, but anyway. That last song's definitely going to be on there. And I'm stalling a little bit because I'm trying to figure out what I'm still not decided on some of the songs, but that's why I wanted to be sure and tell you that last song's definitely going to be on there because that one's special to my heart. But some of the songs that I write are kind of cross the gambit. That's why if you've ever been to my website, you see that I'm listed as Americana. Americana is the kind of catch-all for music that can't be defined. I grew up, obviously, on traditional music, and I'm a traditionalist, but I like all types of music, so I write all types of music. And this next song would probably fall in that category. Of all types of music. And just for the record, today I found out that I'm number 3 in Nashville on the Americana charts. I blew my mind. And it was on the way up here from Nashville. I get this text from a friend that says, "Hey, did you know you're number 3 on the Americana charts?" And I'm like, "You got to be kidding me." I think I was always dancing around number 15 or something like that. But now I'm number 3 today. And so thanks, y'all.

for whoever's doing that. That's awesome. But this is a, that was kind of an ADD moment. I apologize about that. But this is one of those songs that would fall in that category. Just hang on for the ride. If you don't like this one, you might like the next one.

Oh, that one's my song for all the people that are tired of having people blow smoke in their face. Yes, that is it. So I think I'll sing this one for you now, since you guys probably know this one. And I need to do one you probably know so that you'll stick around and listen, right? These are other artists that I respect and love so much that I do some of their songs in my shows. I should get this capo here. Miranda Lambert is one of them. I like, I don't like all of her songs. I shouldn't say that, but she probably doesn't either. But I like this one, and I think most folks do. And I think a lot of us can relate to it when we're thinking about home. And since I've come home now, I'm thinking about it.

I love that song because it reminds me of my mom and dad. That second verse, I used to not make it through that second verse because I'd think about, you know, all these little things that mom would, you know, dream up, or they'd dream up together, I don't know, and daddy would go draw the plans for it, and he'd build it, you know, gave life to mama's dream. So I like to never made it through that one for a while, and then you just psych yourself out after a while. But here's another one that I wrote, and it's on my Sleepwalking CD. Like I said, I released this one with Blue Eyed Grass. I just may put this one on the new project too. I'm not absolutely sure yet. Depends on all the emails that I end up getting. No, yes, yes, no. I send out a lot of surveys all the time. So if you guys want to go to my delnora.com site, you can sign up for my email and tell me what you think. But this is one of my favorite songs. I wrote it after I read the book Captivated.

Well, I forget. I feel like I'm forgetting to tell y'all something, and I'm just not sure what that is. But I feel like I am. What? Uncle Dean's talking to me. Yeah, it's good? All right. Uncle Dean's supportive. He's so encouraging. I might not have even said that, y'all, because I'm not good at reading lips. But anyway, I'd like to say hi just in case they didn't hear it before to my mom and daddy, and they're listening, and my mom will read. And I hope, I don't know if my mom and papa are listening or not, but I know that, anyway, I look forward to seeing y'all. I come rolling in town and came straight to the radio station, and so I haven't even seen them yet. I hadn't seen my brother or my cute little nephews or my sister-in-law or anything, so I look forward to seeing y'all. And I'm trying to stall long enough to figure out what song I'm going to do next. But y'all be sure and go to my Kickstarter site if you want to pre-order my CD. I sure would appreciate that. If you're going to get it anyway, it sure would be helpful if you got it pre-ordered it so that I could go ahead and be able to make it. I've made half of the CD so far. I need the rest of it. I need to be able to do it, but anyway, I really appreciate y'all having me on the air today and listening to me sing my songs and all that good stuff. I'm going to play another song from the CD, hopefully the CD. If I can play this one, there's a rhythm. You guys have heard my rhythms. This one, just have it in your mind that it goes more like a... Sounds like I should be able to do that, right? Yeah, I can if I'm not singing. So I'm just going to do the only rhythm I know. This is the only one I know, but this one's called Good Intentions. And I wrote this one with Jeff Dayton. He was a Glenn Campbell. I've been writing with Jeff and Carl Jackson. And it's odd. I didn't even know the two were Glenn Campbell's guitar player. For both of them. Well, Carl was for like the first 12 years, and then apparently Jeff took over when Carl left, and I was writing with Jeff one day, and he was like, you know Carl? And I was writing with Carl one day, you know Jeff? And it's like, I didn't put the dots together, guys. I don't do that. I'd be a lot farther in this business if I did. Oh, so well. Great with faces, terrible with names. So I didn't really know, but anyway, I wrote this with Jeff Dayton, and like I said, we just finished recording it, and I really love the way it came out. And Terry might be kind enough just to play you the rough mix a little later so you actually know how it goes. But this is me and my limited guitar skills here, all right? So try to just listen to the melody and my singing the song. Good Intentions.

Yeah. All right. We will cut after this next song. Yes. I have the paper, yes, flying at me through the window. That's awesome. Thank you, Terry. Thank you for having me today, Terry. And Uncle Dean, thank you. Yes. Look at him waving. Yeah. All right. Thanks, y'all, for listening. And I don't know what song I want to end on. I think I kind of want to do my other song again that I... Yes. That I did earlier. I meant that this is the one I meant to end on, guys. I don't know what happened to me. Y'all mind if I do that song again? You never know. Yeah, you're like, you never know. Nah, I'll do this one. This is a song that's on an inspirational CD that I did. I wish I wrote it, but I didn't. But it's called Come to Jesus. And it's on the Don't Look at Me CD. It's an EP. And by the way, it's other than the very first CD project that I did when I was 15 years old, where my dad wrote like half of the songs, it was the only... I suddenly looked up and realized that I've been in Nashville all these years cutting all these songs. And I only had... released, and the only reason I released that EP, which is only five songs on that EP that was a solo CD, the only reason I did that was for a fundraiser for the Mercer County Schools Bible in Schools program. And I was 7 years when I moved to Nashville. I was 7 years on and off record labels and major record labels, and they just never released a solo project on me. But I wrote with some great writers and produced. Was produced by the great producers, and I just never got anything released. And then that's why I decided when I left the last record deal I had, I left and I went and started doing things independently with the duo that I teamed up with a fellow songwriter, and we formed a duo called Blue Eyed Grass. And so we've released three projects, and so it's out on iTunes and CD Baby, and you can find that at delnora.com too. But I don't know. I just had never released a solo project other than that one a few years ago that was an EP. It wasn't even a full album. So, guys, this Kickstarter project is like my first solo album in like, oh, gosh, I don't know. 13 years? I don't know. It's ridiculous. But so please, if you want to pre-order it, do that. I know I keep saying it. It's no pressure. I'm just telling the people that I know will end up getting a CD if I make one. Just go ahead and pre-order it. And but if you don't have this one is called Come to Jesus. And I'd like to really end on this one because this is how my heart feels.

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1: Just heard a nice solo set from Delnora Reed here on the new River Valley Jamboree. That was one she did live here in the studio on the Jamboree back in June 2013. Well, thanks for listening to the Jamboree. 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
5: Showers and thunderstorms this evening will end for tonight. Skies remaining mostly cloudy, lows 65 to 70. For tomorrow, mostly sunny with an afternoon shower or thunderstorm, highs in the mid-80s. Mostly clear near 70 tomorrow night. For Monday, partly sunny with afternoon showers and thunderstorms, highs in the mid-80s. And then sunshine, 80 to 85 on Tuesday. I'm staff meteorologist Ryan Gallagher on the Virginia News Network.
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4: A Virginia teen will be stepping onto one of golf's biggest stages. Scott Kimbler with more.
5: 18-year-old Noah McLaughlin of Chesterfield County has won the U.S. Junior Amateur Championship, earning a spot in next year's U.S. Open at Pebble Beach. CBS 6 reports McLaughlin nearly did not make the tournament. He advanced all the way to the championship match and defeated the nation's top-ranked junior golfer.
6: In that 31-hole stretch, I had never played that good golf in my life.
7: Noah McLaughlin is a national champion.
5: The Liberty University freshman-to-be says he focused on enjoying the moment rather than the pressure of the competition. I'm Scott Kimbler.
4: Virginia lawmakers say President Trump's shipbuilding plans cannot come at the expense of Hampton Roads. Congressman Bobby Scott says any investments in naval production should come first to Virginia. I'm Charlie O'Brien.
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11: Showers and thunderstorms this evening will end for tonight. Skies remaining mostly cloudy, lows 65 to 70. For tomorrow, mostly sunny with an afternoon shower or thunderstorm, highs in the mid-80s. Mostly clear near 70 tomorrow night. For Monday, partly sunny with afternoon showers and thunderstorms, highs in the mid-80s. And then sunshine, 80 to 85 on Tuesday. I'm Staff Meteorologist Ryan Gallagher on the Virginia News Network.
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1: 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Commanders quarterback Jaden Daniels is making head coach Dan Quinn happy in training camp with pinpoint passing accuracy. Quinn tells NBC4,
2: "It's one of his superpowers is the accuracy. He's always had that trait. Can he even elevate that further?"
1: Quinn thinks Daniels will get even better. Winston Watkins brings a big advantage to the battle for quarterback at William & Mary. He's 6'5", 250 pounds, and maybe the NCAA's largest quarterback. Virginia Tech tight ends hope for a major impact, floating the idea of a base package of one running back and three or four tight ends. Norfolk State's defense is simplifying after a rough 2025 season. Coaches using the KISS formula to hike player confidence in execution. I'm Charlie O'Brien with sports on the Virginia News Network.
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3: Showers and thunderstorms this evening will end for tonight. Skies remaining mostly cloudy, lows 65 to 70. For tomorrow, mostly sunny with an afternoon shower or thunderstorm, highs in the mid-80s. Mostly clear near 70 tomorrow night. For Monday, partly sunny with afternoon showers and thunderstorms, highs in the mid-80s. And then sunshine, 80 to 85 on Tuesday. I'm Staff Meteorologist Ryan Gallagher on the Virginia News Network.
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5: A Virginia teen will be stepping onto one of golf's biggest stages. Scott Kimbler with more.
6: 18-year-old Noah McLaughlin of Chesterfield County has won the U.S. Junior Amateur Championship, earning a spot in next year's U.S. Open at Pebble Beach. CBS 6 reports McLaughlin nearly did not make the tournament. He advanced all the way to the championship match and defeated the nation's top-ranked junior golfer.
7: In that 31-hole stretch, I had never played that good golf in my life.
8: Noah McLaughlin is a national champion.
6: The Liberty University freshman-to-be says he focused on enjoying the moment rather than the pressure of the competition. I'm Scott Kimbler.
5: Virginia lawmakers say President Trump's shipbuilding plans cannot come at the expense of Hampton Roads. Trump's plan opens the door to military shipbuilding in foreign countries. Congressman Bobby Scott says any investments in naval production should come first to Virginia. A Virginia developer wants to put a $180 million complex on an old landfill site. Developer Ravi Patel wants to put a sports tourism center on the site of an old landfill in Colonial Heights near Richmond. Patel telling CBS 6,
9: "This is part of an old landfill, like many properties along this stretch. There are environmental issues that need to be cleaned up, and most developers don't want to take that responsibility on because it's a risk to both sides."
5: Patel says the 35-acre site could generate $1.5 million annually in tax revenue for the city. The complex would include a Spring Hill Suites Hotel, Mellow Mushroom Restaurant, and 6 multi-use athletic fields. The war in Iran is pushing up the price of diesel fuel in Virginia. Diesel fuel at the pump up more than 13 cents this week to $5.45 a gallon Thursday. The rising prices show how volatile the oil market can be. I'm Charlie O'Brien.
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12: Showers and thunderstorms this evening will end for tonight. Skies remaining mostly cloudy, lows 65 to 70. For tomorrow, mostly sunny with an afternoon shower or thunderstorm, highs in the mid-80s. Mostly clear near 70 tomorrow night. For Monday, partly sunny with afternoon showers and thunderstorms, highs in the mid-80s. And then sunshine, 80 to 85 on Tuesday. I'm Staff Meteorologist Ryan Gallagher on the Virginia News Network.
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6: Showers and thunderstorms this evening will end for tonight. Skies remaining mostly cloudy, lows 65 to 70. For tomorrow, mostly sunny with an afternoon shower or thunderstorm, highs in the mid-80s. Mostly clear near 70 tomorrow night. For Monday, partly sunny with afternoon showers and thunderstorms, highs in the mid-80s. And then sunshine, 80 to 85 on Tuesday. I'm Staff Meteorologist Ryan Gallagher on the Virginia News Network.
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9: Showers and thunderstorms this evening will end for tonight. Skies remaining mostly cloudy, lows 65 to 70. For tomorrow, mostly sunny with an afternoon shower or thunderstorm, highs in the mid-80s. Mostly clear near 70 tomorrow night. For Monday, partly sunny with afternoon showers and thunderstorms, highs in the mid-80s. And then sunshine, 80 to 85 on Tuesday. I'm staff meteorologist Ryan Gallagher on the Virginia News Network.
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